0: Facility in Florida known as Alligator Alcatraz were subjected to a slew of poor living conditions, including being held in small metal enclosures. NPR's Vanessa Romo has more.
1: Findings revealed that 79 detainees were confined to metal cages with about 4 feet by 4 feet of floor space for up to 2 hours. Inspectors called it unprecedented among detention facilities and said they presented significant risk to detainees' health and safety. DHS's internal report also found detainees lacked clean drinking water, adequate food, and proper medical care. Showers were infested with bugs, and staff couldn't identify which detention standards they were expected to follow. The facility, which opened in 2025, shut down over the summer following a string of lawsuits. Vanessa Romo, NPR News.
0: The families of the 67 people killed in last year's mid-air collision over Washington, D.C. are pushing Congress and regulators for action. NPR's Joel Rose reports they joined lawmakers and safety investigators at a rally on Capitol Hill today.
2: Doug Lane lost his wife and son when an American Airlines regional jet collided with an Army Black Hawk helicopter last year. Lane joined with other victims' families calling on Congress and federal regulators to take action.
3: We can tell their stories. We can ask questions, we can push for answers, we can demand action, but we cannot do everybody else's work for them.
2: The families were joined by the head of the National Transportation Safety Board, which is pushing federal aviation regulators to do more. Congress is still deadlocked over competing safety proposals that passed the House and Senate, but Senator Ted Cruz said he hopes to pass a bill during the lame duck session after the midterm elections. Joel Rose, NPR News, Washington.
0: Major U.S. stock indexes slipped today as oil prices rose once again. The S&P 500 fell nearly 0.5%. It's NPR. China has introduced new border control rules that could ban citizens from leaving the country if they threaten national or industrial security. The rules reflect increased competition with the U.S. in areas like AI. Citizens accused in overseas criminal activities could face travel bans for up to 3 years. A 50th anniversary production of the musical Annie is set to open on Broadway next fall. The show originally ran on Broadway for 6 years and has been revived twice, as Jeff London reports.
4: In 1977, Andrea McArdle as Little Orphan Annie stepped on stage at the Alvin Theater on Broadway and belted this anthem.
5: The sun will come out tomorrow, so you gotta hang on till tomorrow.
4: And Annie ran tomorrow and tomorrow and tomorrow, picking up 7 Tony Awards and being produced all around the country and the world, and turned into films for Hollywood and TV. The 50th anniversary production will be directed by Sam Pinkleton, best known for his work on the campy comedy Oh Mary and the Broadway revival of the Rocky Horror Show. For NPR News, I'm Jeff London. In New York,
0: the NFL Players Association says 92% of its members favor playing on grass instead of artificial turf, which players say leads to more wear and tear on their bodies. The debate resurfaced this year when some NFL facilities temporarily installed grass to host World Cup games before returning to turf. Buffalo is making the switch to grass when it moves to its new stadium. This is NPR News from Washington.
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8: Good afternoon there, Warm Springs and KWSO listeners. Thank you for tuning in. It's 6 minutes past 5 o'clock. You're tuned in to the Afternoon Rundown. The funeral arrangements for Francelia Fritz Miller. The dressing was this afternoon at the Semnasha Longhouse. The burial will be tomorrow at 9 a.m. at the Semnasha Cemetery, with all denominations welcome. The Enterprise meetings are scheduled for this week are postponed until the last week in September. Magis boys soccer teams have home games versus sisters today. JV played at 4 and varsity will get underway at 6 o'clock. The Sri Panya Collective invites individuals returning home from prison to Brothers and Sisters in Progress, which is a peer-led reentry support group. 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We have that number and email on today's community calendar. Joy Harjo, a former U.S. poet laureate, will present an evening of poetry and conversation at the YME Center. That'll be tomorrow. She'll give a reading and share stories about the struggles, challenges, and joys of coming of age. Followed by a Q&A session with the audience, the program will begin at 5 o'clock. Warm Springs Head Start's open house will be on Wednesday from 5 till 7:30 at ECE. On Thursday, a Rip City Youth Hoops Rally basketball camp is going to be held at the Warm Springs Community Wellness Center gym from 10:30 until noon. All youth ages 6 to 15 years can participate. Youth 16 to 18 may register as mentors. Registration is required by parents and forms available at the community center office. Parents are responsible for approving child participation away from school day. And there will be a day of registration that will begin at 9:30. Kids should bring gym shoes, proper comfortable apparel, and motivation to learn basketball fundamentals for all youth. You can come celebrate KWSO's 40th anniversary at our open house on Friday the 18th from 10 to 2. 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It is just about 10 minutes past 5 o'clock. 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

0: 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So that was Backroad Hustle by Xylin here on 91.9 FM KWSO. It is 20 minutes past 5 o'clock. 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
1: This is KWSO News. I'm Samayakan Allen. 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Households receiving public assistance, such as Medicaid or SNAP, typically qualify, and to apply, just head to lifeline.oregon.gov or by calling 800-848-4442 on weekdays. The monthly Native Aspirations Community Prevention Meeting brought Central Oregon partners together last Tuesday to talk about positive things happening in Warm Springs and to share program updates. At last week's meeting, the Native American Rights Fund announced two upcoming legal clinics in Warm Springs, scheduled for October and November. The organization also has information available about legal needs that can arise after a disaster, including wildfires. Staff say people may not always recognize when they need legal assistance, and addressing questions early can help prevent larger problems. Community members can contact the organization for referrals, consultations, and legal services. The U.S. Supreme Court has rejected the Trump administration's plan to restrict mail-in voting. As Bryce Stoll reports, that clears the way for states like Oregon to carry out their elections as usual.
2: Monday's ruling was a win for Oregon Democrats who say mail-in voting is secure. It also represents a loss for President Trump, who claims without evidence that the system is rife with fraud. Critics say the president's plans were unconstitutional and would have been impossible to carry out before the November election. Oregon Secretary of State Tobias Reed went a step further. He accused the president of trying to corrupt the electoral process ahead of a tough midterm for Republicans.
3: I think the Supreme Court has better things to do than to explain how the Constitution works to the president, but I'm glad they're willing to do it. It does make me wonder how many times this president has to lose in order to learn the lesson.
2: Reed encouraged Oregonians to check their voter registration status. He says voters should mail in their ballots at least a week before Election Day or use a secure drop box. I'm Bryce Dole reporting.
1: And Oregon's largest bighorn sheep herd is facing a deadly respiratory illness. OPB's April Ehrlich has more.
4: A bighorn sheep herd outside the Dalles has caught a bacterium called MOVI. It causes pneumonia among bighorns and is spread by livestock, which are often asymptomatic carriers. Trent Gianella is assistant wildlife biologist with the Oregon Department of Fish and Wildlife. He says the outbreak could cut this herd's numbers in half.
5: The population level effects will vary significantly. In some instances, you can have an all-age die-off of the population, killing up to 80% of the population in that first year.
4: Despite this outbreak, the Wildlife Department is still opening bighorn hunting season next week. The agency has mailed nasal swabs to hunters to help track respiratory illnesses among Oregon's bighorns. I'm April Ehrlich reporting.
1: 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Coming up here soon, your weather.
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1: KWSO weather for your Central Oregon tonight, a 40% chance of showers, mainly before 8 p.m. It'll be cloudy, then gradually become partly cloudy, with a low around the 50s. For tomorrow, expect sunny skies of a high near the mid-70s. Reporting for KWSO News, I'm Samaikin Allen.

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1: 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Taking the GED requires careful planning and practice. 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Whether it's in a quiet room in your home or the library, a comfortable study space can help you understand the material more clearly and concisely. Don't be afraid to take the GED test and just get her done.
2: Fall term GED class begins Monday, September 21st. You can attend the first class to register. Classes are Mondays and Wednesdays, noon till 3 at the Warm Springs Education Building and 3 till 7 at the COCC Madras Campus.
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0: 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The Managed Care program was there.
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0: OnTrack OHSU is there as well.
3: Okay, my name is Laura Guape, and I work with the OnTrack OHSU Pathway Program, and we are located in, well, we serve the schools of Portland, Woodburn, Madras, and Klamath Falls. So we're here giving out some resources for all the kiddos and letting them know that in their middle school years, we're going to be going into their classes, doing some fun science lessons, but we stick with them through their high school and college educational journey, and the goal is to get them at OHSU in our programs. Me specifically, I work with our college and undergrad students, so once they graduate high school, it's kind of like a warm handoff to me, and I continue supporting them through their entire educational journey until they tell me, Laura, I'm good, I'm the doctor, I'm the nurse, like, that's the goal. And this specific program, I was part of it when I was in high school. I went to Woodburn High School, so it's a full circle moment for me to not only be an active student, but working for the community as well. Yeah, of course.
0: That was the Managed Care Program and the OnTrack OHSU Program sharing some of what they do. I'm Neil Morneal, reporting for the Warm Springs Program on 91.9 FM KWSO.

0: If you're approached by law enforcement, remember, you have rights. You have the right to remain silent under the Fifth Amendment. You do not have to answer questions or sign documents. Under the Fourth Amendment, you can refuse searches and do not have to allow entry into your home without a warrant signed by a judge. Stay calm, ask for identification, and clearly state your rights. Knowing your rights helps protect you and ensures fair treatment under the law.
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1: But nonetheless, it is the afternoon rundown. We're just about to conclude the afternoon rundown. Nonetheless, it is about 12 minutes before 6 o'clock.
3: This is KWSO News. I'm Samaya Canallan. 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The Oregon Public Utility Commission is highlighting Oregon Lifeline, a program providing discounts up to $24 a month for high-speed internet, $19 for phone service, and free wireless options through select providers. 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Also on that Native American Native Aspirations Community Prevention Meeting, the Native American Rights Fund announced two upcoming legal clinics in Warm Springs, scheduled for October and November. The organization also has info available about legal needs that can arise after a disaster, including wildfires. Staff say people may not always recognize when they need legal assistance, and addressing questions early can help prevent larger problems. Community members can contact the organization for referrals, consultations, and other legal services. The U.S. Supreme Court has rejected the Trump administration's plan to restrict mail-in voting. As Bryce Dull reports, that clears the way for states like Oregon to carry out their elections as usual.
4: Monday's ruling was a win for Oregon Democrats who say mail-in voting is secure. It also represents a loss for President Trump, who claims without evidence that the system is rife with fraud. Critics say the president's plans were unconstitutional and would have been impossible to carry out before the November election. Oregon Secretary of State Tobias Reed went a step further. He accused the president of trying to corrupt the electoral process ahead of a tough midterm for Republicans.
5: I think the Supreme Court has better things to do than to explain how the Constitution works to the president, but I'm glad they're willing to do it. It does make me wonder how many times this president has to lose in order to learn the lesson.
4: Reed encouraged Oregonians to check their voter registration status. He says voters should mail in their ballots at least a week before Election Day or use a secure drop box. I'm Bryce Dole reporting.
3: And Oregon's largest bighorn sheep herd is facing a deadly respiratory illness. OPB's April Ehrlich has more.
6: A bighorn sheep herd outside the Dalles has caught a bacterium called MOVI. It causes pneumonia among bighorns and is spread by livestock, which are often asymptomatic carriers. Trent Gianella is assistant wildlife biologist with the Oregon Department of Fish and Wildlife. He says the outbreak could cut this herd's numbers in half.
7: The population level effects will vary significantly. In some instances, you can have an all-age die-off of the population, killing up to 80% of the population in that first year.
6: Despite this outbreak, the Wildlife Department is still opening bighorn hunting season next week. The agency has mailed nasal swabs to hunters to help track respiratory illnesses among Oregon's bighorns. I'm April Ehrlich reporting.
3: 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Up next, your weather.
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3: KWSO weather for Central Oregon tonight, a 30% chance of showers, mainly before 8 p.m. It'll be cloudy, then gradually become partly cloudy with a low around the 50s. And for tomorrow, expect sunny skies with a high near the mid-70s. Reporting for KWSO News, I'm Samaikin Allen.

there, Warm Springs and KWSO listeners. Thank you for tuning in. It is just about 6 o'clock. It's actually just about 5:55 here on Warm Springs Community Radio. Thank you for tuning in. I'm Neil Morneau. And we'd like to kick things off by saying, if you have a birthday today or you may be celebrating something, everyone here at KWSO would like to wish you a very happy birthday and or a congratulations on whatever your dedication may be. With that being said, that concludes Birthday Grand Entry for Tuesday, September 15th. I'm Neil Morneau, coming up Little Lodge, and then we'll get into a little bit of NPR news, and then we'll get to Talk and Drum after that. So thank you for tuning in to KWSO.

0: This is Our People and Mother Earth on KWSO. I'm Waylon Winnishut. For four decades, KWSO 91.9 FM has served as the voice of public radio for the Confederated Tribes of Warm Springs. Over the past few months, we've been looking back through our archives to share elder wisdom, memorable programming, and historic voices from our community. From 2006, here's Atwai Ken Smith, who was born along the Columbia River at The Dalles, Oregon. He was adopted by his grandparents, Annie and Wesley Smith, raised at their ranch at Dry Hollow.
1: I grew up with my grandparents, and like most kids on the reservation, lived on the ranch, learned how to work on the ranch. You always got to be doing something. My grandparents always emphasized education, and they knew the only way that I could ever get ahead as a young kid growing up on the reservation is to first you got to get an education, because you're going to compete with the non-Indian. And they've got education, so you've got to get an education. So that was sort of understood. It wasn't just finishing grade school. It wasn't just finishing high school. I had to go to college. It was sort of drummed into me by my grandparents. And they learned me how to be on time, how to work hard, how to be trustworthy. I think they built a lot of values living on that ranch that I have. A lot of my values came from them, being honest, working hard. And I think I've done that all my life. And I remember when I first went to work for the roads department when I was a kid, my grandfather, of course, on the ranch, you wake up early anyway, but he made sure I left the ranch in Dry Hollow like a half hour. And I'd get there down to Warm Springs like 15 minutes before 8 o'clock. And he says, you do that. And I have always done that in my life. And I learned that. So if I'm going to a meeting, I'm usually early on that meeting because I don't like to be late. And I learned that from my grandparents, to be on time and be early.
0: Smith attended boarding school in Warm Springs until sixth grade and attended Madras Union High School, where he was junior class president and lettered in football and track.
1: Well, I think Indian kids basically are good athletes, and I think that's one way to get involved. You get to know the non-Indian kids very well, the Hispanic kids very well, because of your athletic. And I find that you got to get involved, and that forces you to be more sociable and to fit in. You can't just go to school and sit there and do nothing and come back. I think if you're on a team or something, that gets you involved. And I think that's good for the Warm Springs youth. Most of them are pretty good in athletics.
0: After graduating with a degree in business administration from the University of Oregon, Smith went to work for the Confederated Tribes of Warm Springs as an accountant. He was mentored by Atwai Vernon Jackson. Later, he went on to become U.S. Assistant Secretary for Indian Affairs under President Ronald Reagan.
1: Took the leadership after Vern Jackson passed away. It was a challenge for me, but I worked pretty hard at it. And I got off the reservation. And I think that really helped me to not only be here on the reservation doing the things and being on working with council, but I started to be on the different boards, whether it was boards with the state, boards with the federal government, or the bank board, or whatever it was. I got involved, the Federal Reserve Board, and all of a sudden, you get this other outside exposure, which I think is good. You need both. You need to know how the operation works here, but you need to know what the outside is doing, what the other part of the world is. It makes you a better manager, and I think you got to understand that, and that's why I think I was chosen to as assistant secretary, because I did get out and do my networking within on different types of boards.
0: That's Atwai Ken Smith in 2006 from the KWSO Archives on Our People and Mother Earth on 91.9 FM, KWSO.
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4: News in Washington, I'm Ryland Barton. The rapid development of AI has sparked a debate about its risks. Politicians, celebrities, and religious leaders gathered in Washington, D.C. today to discuss what to do about the technology. But as NPR's Jeff Brumfield reports, for those who want to rein it in, it's tough to figure out how to do it.
5: Regulation is such a tough problem. Part of it is that engineers don't really understand how AI works or even exactly how the training yields the results it does. So it's kind of hard to know where you regulate. Still, everyone seems to agree some sorts of rules and oversight need to be established and quickly. I mean, even if you don't think that there's this existential risk, AI is being used to create deepfake images for harassment and scams. People are having unhealthy relationships with chatbots. It's getting very good at hacking. And, people can direct it to hack. It doesn't always need to do it on its own. So there's plenty to worry about and plenty to think about putting constraints on.
4: NPR's Jeff Brumfield reporting. The U.S. government publicly confirms for the first time it has deployed space-based weapons in Earth's orbit. This comes amid potential threats from Russia and China. NPR's Kat Lonsdorf reports.
6: U.S. Air Force Secretary Troy Mink told a crowd gathered for the Air, Space, and Cyber Conference in Maryland this week that the military is, quote, meeting the challenges of evolving threats wherever they exist.
7: This is why the United States now has on-orbit space control weapons capable of defending the joint force against hostile adversary action.
6: He did not provide any further details or specifics on the weapons. It's the first time the U.S. has publicly revealed such capabilities amid growing concerns about potential threats in space from Russia and China. President Trump has often touted the U.S. Space Force, which he created in 2019 as part of the Air Force, as a new way to boost U.S. military capabilities in space. Kat Lonsdorf, NPR News, Washington.
4: Pennsylvania's Department of Health says a fourth person has died from measles-related complications. Member station WPSU's Sydney Roach has more.
8: Mifflin County Coroner Andrea Alcalde says an 18-year-old died from a rare and severe neurological complication of measles. Over the weekend, a Jefferson County coroner said a 40-year-old woman also died from measles-related complications. State officials say both people were unvaccinated and that no further details will be shared. In August, two infants in Lancaster County died from measles-related complications, the first such deaths in Pennsylvania in 35 years. The announcement of those deaths led to skepticism by some local officials and Health Secretary Robert F. Kennedy Jr. The measles outbreak is growing in Pennsylvania, with nearly 700 cases reported so far this year. For NPR News, I'm Sunny Roach in State College, Pennsylvania.
4: Major U.S. stock indexes slipped today. This is NPR News. Senate Democrats blocked legislation to regulate cryptocurrency today. They say it doesn't do enough to rein in President Trump's personal investments. Trump brought in more than $1 billion in crypto earnings last year. The opposition appears to have only solidified 2 months before the midterm elections. University of Texas quarterback Arch Manning has apologized after a barrage of criticism for joking about an AI-generated clip of ESPN reporter Holly Rowe that went viral after the Longhorns' dramatic comeback win over Ohio State last weekend. NPR's Becky Sullivan has more.
9: On the field, right after the end of Saturday's game, ESPN's Holly Rowe approached Texas coach Steve Sarkisian for the usual post-game interview. But Sarkisian walked away as she tried to ask her first question. On social media, AI-generated versions of the clip circulated, including one generated to show Sarkisian violently slapping Rowe.
10: That's a good one. Of him slapping Holly Rowe.
9: Manning has now posted an apology to social media. He has, quote, a ton of respect for her, he wrote, and vowed to be more thoughtful going forward. Becky Sullivan, NPR News.
4: Four supporting acts have quit Ed Sheeran's tour after Macklemore was removed for his pro-Palestinian comments on stage. Earlier today, Sheeran said dropping the rapper was promoter's decision, not his, but also said he refused to be drawn into a discussion about the war in Gaza. Irish acts Aaron Rowe and Bayoga, Denmark's Lucas Graham, and Phineas posted separately on social media that they would withdraw from the tour. This is NPR News from Washington.
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12: Hello there, Warm Springs and KWSO listeners. Thank you for tuning in. It's 6 minutes past 6 o'clock. The funeral arrangements for Fritz Miller. The dressing was today. The burial will be tomorrow at 9 a.m. at the Simnasho Cemetery. The Enterprise meetings that are scheduled for this week are postponed until the last week in September. Magis Boys Soccer is at home today versus Sisters. JV played at 4, but Varsity just got underway at 6 o'clock. The Shreepania Collective invites individuals returning home from prison to Brothers and Sisters in Progress, which is a peer-led re-entry support group. 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Joy Harjo, a former U.S. Poet Laureate, will present an evening of poetry and conversation at the YME Center Wednesday. She'll give a reading and share stories about the struggles, challenges, and joys of coming of age, followed by a Q&A session with the audience. The program will begin at 5. Warm Springs Head Start Open House is on Wednesday from 5 to 7:30 at ECE. And you can come celebrate KWSO's 40th anniversary at our open house on Friday from 10 to 2. 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Coming up is Talking Drum. 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

Yes, sirree, Bubba, we do have some ideas. Some items up here in the Lost and Found. Ask you to come on up and receive these items. Bring them home if they are yours. We have a little girl's cuff, a hair tie, a choker, and other items. Come on up and claim your lost items. All the hours of work, craftsmanship, and love that's brought into each item make them worth a lot of... Yeah, awesome. Super look, my name is my wife, I don't even know.

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Everyone come out, enjoy the music and singing of the Grammy-nominated drum group from White Swan, your relative, your neighbor, niece, nephews, and everyone here joining together and enjoy the singing of Black Lodge, Grammy-nominated, wonderful international drumming group.

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Hamburgers, hot dogs, sodas, and the whole two bits. My, that was some good singing right there coming to you from Black Lodge.

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3: We are very excited to be rolling out more formal scheduling. You can call down to the community health side of the clinic at 541-553-2352 and request to be seen by myself, Dr. Fry, or Reneva doing her elder care visits. I'm also supporting her in the elder care visits, but we will also have the capability of doing those annual preventative visits for any age, well child checks, so those preventative visits for kiddos, and I can also do integrative health consult appointments, which is looking at maybe lifestyle options would be probably the simplest way to explain that. So if people are interested in looking at that form of health, they can also schedule those appointments.
4: Everyone seems to have something to say about head lice. Parents, teachers, nurses, doctors, politicians, newspapers, and websites. But we kids are almost always left out of the conversation. Some people make kids feel bad when they get lice. But Brittany's grandmother made her feel better. She helped her understand that it can happen to anyone, and it wasn't her fault. When Jake's hair started feeling itchy, he was worried, but he thought it would just go away and didn't want his mom to be upset. Jake wishes someone had told him that asking for help from his mom was the first thing he needed to do. That's why we kids need to be part of the conversation. If we aren't included, our imaginations run wild. Because it's not about lice, it's about kids.
5: Have a conversation with your kids about head lice. Do routine checks so if they have lice, you can catch it early. Anyone can get head lice. And although we hate to think about it, it's important to know what to do. Have open conversations so your kids know to do what they can to avoid coming into contact with lice. Why it's so important to routinely screen and what treatments involved in dealing with it.
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4: Welcome to Native America Calling. I'm Sean Spruce. An account of a historic early 19th century battle waged by Tlingit villagers against Russian oppressors is the inspiration for an opera now playing in Juneau. The opera is created by nearly all Tlingit talent and took nearly 9 years from the initial spark to first performance. We'll hear about the opera and the bold act of resistance that inspired it right after the news.

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7: Today, boys soccer hosts Sisters with a 5 o'clock kickoff. 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
6: 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Nature? 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They surveyed 62 plots in Ecuador's Chocó rainforest. 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They also predict 75% recovery of original species. 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

0: 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At the Back-to-School Barbecue Resource Fair, community partners and travel departments set up information booths with information for all. The Managed Care program was there.
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2: Hi, my name is Michael Collins. 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
0: OnTrack OHSU was there as well.
3: Okay, my name is Laura Guape, and I work with the OnTrack OHSU Pathway Program, and we are located in, well, we serve the schools of Portland, Woodburn, Madras, and Klamath Falls. So we're here giving out some resources for all the kiddos and letting them know that in their middle school years, we're going to be going into their classes, doing some fun science lessons, but we stick with them through their high school and college educational journey, and the goal is to get them at OHSU in our programs. Me specifically, I work with our college and undergrad students, so once they graduate high school, it's kind of like a warm handoff to me, and I continue supporting them through their entire educational journey until they tell me, Laura, I'm good, I'm the doctor, I'm the nurse, like, that's the goal. And this specific program, I was part of it when I was in high school. I went to Woodburn High School, so it's a full circle moment for me to not only be an active student, but working for the community as well. Yeah, of course.
0: That was the Managed Care Program and the OnTrack OHSU Program sharing some of what they do. I'm Neil Morneal, reporting for the Warm Springs Program on 91.9 FM KWSO.
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3: Understanding the negative effects of alcohol use is a first step in becoming a healthier community. The abuse of alcohol can lead to alcohol use disorder, which is a brain disease that impairs your ability to stop or control alcohol use regardless of social, occupational, or health consequences. Do you drink longer than you intend? Do you continue to drink even if it causes troubles with your family? Do you experience withdrawal symptoms when not drinking? 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Excessive drinking can also lead to an increased risk of heart attack, high blood pressure, and irregular heartbeat. We as a community must learn more about alcohol abuse and how to support those struggling with addiction. We need to start having more conversations about doing something different to prevent alcohol abuse.
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1: I fell by the wayside like everyone else. 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
3: I'm Dr. Anthony Lizowitz, and this is Climate Connections. Disasters like fires, floods, and hurricanes can cause billions of dollars of damage and destroy people's lives. And as the climate warms, these disasters will get more extreme. But the federal government's BRIC program can help communities limit this damage before a disaster hits. BRIC stands for Building Resilient Infrastructure and Communities. It funds disaster resiliency projects like retrofitting homes with wildfire-resistant materials or restoring wetlands that help capture floodwater during storms.
4: It's pre-planning, preparing for what we know may happen in the future.
3: Joel Scatta of the nonprofit Natural Resources Defense Council says these projects are cost-effective. A 2019 analysis of resiliency grants from three federal agencies showed that every dollar spent saved six. BRIC was signed into law during President Trump's first term with bipartisan support. But last year, the Trump administration tried to cancel it. In response, states sued, and in March, a judge ruled that BRIC must be reinstated.
4: Pre-hazard mitigation programs like BRIC, they save lives and they save dollars. And they're one of the best ways that we can make sure that the United States is prepared for the impacts of climate change.
3: Climate Connections is produced by the Yale Center for Environmental Communication. To learn more about climate change, visit climateconnections.org.
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0: This is Our People and Mother Earth on KWSO. I'm Waylon Winnishut. For four decades, KWSO 91.9 FM has served as the voice of public radio for the Confederated Tribes of Warm Springs. Over the past few months, we've been looking back through our archives to share elder wisdom, memorable programming, and historic voices from our community. From 2006, here's Atwai Ken Smith, who was born along the Columbia River at The Dalles, Oregon. He was adopted by his grandparents, Annie and Wesley Smith, raised at their ranch at Dry Hollow.
1: I grew up with my grandparents, like most kids on the reservation, lived on the ranch, learned how to work on the ranch. You always got to be doing something. My grandparents always emphasized education, and they knew the only way that I could ever get ahead as a young kid growing up on the reservation is to first you got to get an education, because you're going to compete with the non-Indian. And they've got education, so you've got to get an education. So that is sort of understood. It wasn't just finishing grade school. It wasn't just finishing high school. I had to go to college. It was sort of drummed into me by my grandparents. And they learned me how to be on time, how to work hard, how to be trustworthy. I think they built a lot of values living on that ranch that I have. A lot of my values came from them, being honest, working hard. And I think I've done that all my life. And I remember when I first went to work for the roads department when I was a kid, my grandfather, of course, on the ranch, you wake up early anyway, but he made sure I left the ranch in Dry Hollow like a half hour. And I'd get there down to Warm Springs like 15 minutes before 8 o'clock. And he says, you do that. And I have always done that in my life. And I learned that. So if I'm going to a meeting, I'm usually early on that meeting because I don't like to be late. And I learned that from my grandparents, to be on time and be early.
0: Smith attended boarding school in Warm Springs until sixth grade and attended Madras Union High School, where he was junior class president and lettered in football and track.
1: Well, I think Indian kids basically are good athletes, and I think that's one way to get involved. You get to know the non-Indian kids very well, the Hispanic kids very well, because of your athletic. And I find that you got to get involved, and that forces you to be more sociable and to fit in. You can't just go to school and sit there and do nothing and come back. I think if you're on a team or something, that gets you involved. And I think that's good for the Warm Springs youth. Most of them are pretty good in athletics.
0: After graduating with a degree in business administration from the University of Oregon, Smith went to work for the Confederated Tribes of Warm Springs as an accountant. He was mentored by Atwai Vernon Jackson. Later, he went on to become U.S. Assistant Secretary for Indian Affairs under President Ronald Reagan.
1: Took the leadership after Vern Jackson passed away. It was a challenge for me, but I worked pretty hard at it. And I got off the reservation. And I think that really helped me to not only be here on the reservation doing the things and being on working with council, but I started to be on the different boards, whether it was boards with the state, boards with the federal government, or the bank board, or whatever it was. I got involved, the Federal Reserve Board, and all of a sudden, you get this other outside exposure, which I think is good. You need both. You need to know how the operation works here, but you need to know what the outside is doing, what the other part of the world is. It makes you a better manager, and I think you got to understand that, and that's why I think I was chosen to as assistant secretary, because I did get out and do my networking with and on different types of boards.
0: That's Atwai Ken Smith in 2006 from the KWSO Archives on Our People and Mother Earth on 91.9 FM, KWSO.
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1: 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These platforms range from being hyperlocal to national. Fraudsters are also using social media to advertise fake online stores. So how do you protect yourself from all these kinds of scams? 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Don't prepay. Do make arrangements to pay through a bank-backed electronic system that has consumer protections. 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

0: 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At the Back-to-School Barbecue Resource Fair, community partners and tribal departments set up information booths with information for all. The Managed Care program was there.
1: This is the IMCE tent, and that's for our Indian Managed Care entity. And we just assist with various items and stuff. And we have paperwork there that shows what we do and how we help people and tribal members, and like when they before they go to the emergency room and things like that, we help them out with some of their needs.
2: Hi, my name is Michael Collins. I'm the director of Managed Care, and we're at the Managed Care program. And we cover referrals for specialty clinics off reservation, as well as in-house specialty clinics that we operate.
0: OnTrack OHSU was there as well.
3: Okay, my name is Laura Guape, and I work with the OnTrack OHSU Pathway Program, and we are located in, well, we serve the schools of Portland, Woodburn, Madras, and Klamath Falls. So we're here giving out some resources for all the kiddos and letting them know that in their middle school years, we're going to be going into their classes, doing some fun science lessons, but we stick with them through their high school and college educational journey, and the goal is to get them at OHSU in our programs. Me specifically, I work with our college and undergrad students, so once they graduate high school, it's kind of like a warm handoff to me, and I continue supporting them through their entire educational journey until they tell me, Laura, I'm good, I'm the doctor, I'm the nurse, like, that's the goal. And this specific program, I was part of it when I was in high school. I went to Woodburn High School, so it's a full circle moment for me to not only be an active student, but working for the community as well. Yeah, of course.
0: That was the Managed Care Program and the OnTrack OHSU Program sharing some of what they do. I'm Neil Morneal, reporting for the Warm Springs Program on 91.9 FM KWSO.
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6: We are so excited. We have put together a regular schedule that we'll be holding for our mobile medical clinic. Sometimes we'll be taking our mobile medical unit, the bus with the big eagle on the side, out with us. And sometimes we are not going to take that. We'll be stationed in certain places. So we'll be going out 3 days every month. There are right now two scheduled days that will happen each month. One of them is we will be posted at the Simnasho Fire Station 1 day per month. And the last Tuesday of every month, we will be available at the shelter here. And then the third day each month will be a rotating location between Sidwalter, Siksikwa, and maybe some other places around the reservation. We'll be publishing all of these dates, times, and locations at the start of each month. So those flyers will be available around in the community as well as available on Facebook from some of our community partners and our community health programs Facebook page so people know where they can find us.
7: Today, boys soccer hosts Sisters with a 5 o'clock kickoff. White Buffalo football is on the road Friday at Douglas. Then September 25th, the Buffs face Coquille at Sweet Home High School.
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2: 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Super important to just get into a routine of checking heads for lice. So if there are some there, you can catch that early. No one likes dealing with head lice, but it's good to know what you need to do if you have to.
3: The relationship between the U.S. government and tribal nations is one of great importance. Together, they create a third area of law known as tribal law. Within tribal law are acts, cases, decisions, and laws that focus on tribal nations, specifically determining their status and rights as a nation within the U.S. Certain laws are enacted to uphold tribal sovereignty, while others are enacted to undermine it. These acts should be learned and understood by tribal people because not only do they affect tribal rights, they can also affect a tribe's sovereignty and trust responsibility. I'm Annie, and this is Know Your Tribes on KWSO.
4: One standard that can harm an Indian nation's sovereignty is the implied abrogation standard, which is a standard held by the Supreme Court. This standard states that a treaty can be deemed abrogate if the federal law and other circumstances indicate the congressional intent of abrogation. The meaning of abrogation in relation to law is the repealing of a law, right, or agreement. So in essence, this standard allows the discontinuing of a treaty agreement if the laws, surrounding circumstances, and legislative history show a congressional intent to end a treaty without specifically stating so. This standard can have a large effect on a tribal nation because without a treaty, they can lose their sovereignty, rights, trust responsibility, and reservation.
3: This information is gathered from the fourth edition book of The Rights of Indian and Tribes, written by Stephen L. Pavar. Understanding the tribal law is an important step to knowing what your rights are as a tribal member. This is Know Your Tribes on KWSO 91.9 FM.

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0: This is Our People and Mother Earth on KWSO. I'm Waylon Winnishut. For four decades, KWSO 91.9 FM has served as the voice of public radio for the Confederated Tribes of Warm Springs. Over the past few months, we've been looking back through our archives to share elder wisdom, memorable programming, and historic voices from our community. From 2006, here's Atwai Ken Smith, who was born along the Columbia River at The Dalles, Oregon. He was adopted by his grandparents, Annie and Wesley Smith, raised at their ranch at Dry Hollow.
1: I grew up with my grandparents, and like most kids on the reservation, lived on the ranch, learned how to work on the ranch. You always got to be doing something. My grandparents always emphasized education, and they knew the only way that I could ever get ahead as a young kid growing up on the reservation is to first you got to get an education, because you're going to compete with the non-Indian, and they've got education, so you've got to get an education. So that was sort of understood. It wasn't just finishing grade school, it wasn't just finishing high school. I had to go to college. It was sort of drummed into me by my grandparents, and they learned me how to be on time, how to work hard, how to be trustworthy. I think they built a lot of values living on that ranch that I have. A lot of my values came from them, being honest, working hard, and I think that I've done that all my life. And I remember when I first went to work for the roads department when I was a kid, my grandfather, of course, on the ranch you wake up early anyway, but he made sure I left the ranch in Dry Hollow like a half hour. And I'd get there down to Warm Springs like 15 minutes before 8 o'clock. And he says, you do that. And I have always done that in my life. And I learned that. So if I'm going to a meeting, I'm usually early on that meeting because I don't like to be late. And I learned that from my grandparents, to be on time and be early.
0: Smith attended boarding school in Warm Springs until sixth grade and attended Madras Union High School, where he was junior class president and lettered in football and track.
1: Well, I think Indian kids basically are good athletes, and I think that's one way to get involved. You get to know the non-Indian kids very well, the Hispanic kids very well, because of your athletic. And I find that you got to get involved, and that forces you to be more sociable and to fit in. You can't just go to school and sit there and do nothing and come back. I think if you're on a team or something, that gets you involved. And I think that's good for the Warm Springs youth. Most of them are pretty good in athletics.
0: After graduating with a degree in business administration from the University of Oregon, Smith went to work for the Confederated Tribes of Warm Springs as an accountant. He was mentored by Atwai Vernon Jackson. Later, he went on to become U.S. Assistant Secretary for Indian Affairs under President Ronald Reagan.
1: Took the leadership after Vern Jackson passed away. It was a challenge for me, and I worked pretty hard at it. And I got off the reservation. And I think that really helped me to not only be here on the reservation doing the things and being on working with council, but I started to be on the different boards, whether it was boards with the state, boards with the federal government, or the bank board, or whatever it was. I got involved with the Federal Reserve Board, and all of a sudden you get this other outside exposure, which I think is good. You need both. You need to know how the operation works here, but you need to know what the outside is doing, what the other part of the world is. It makes you a better manager, and I think you got to understand that, and that's why I think I was chosen to as assistant secretary, because I did get out and do my networking within on different types of boards.
0: That's Atwai Ken Smith in 2006 from the KWSO archives on Our People and Mother Earth on 91.9 FM KWSO.

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1: It's good to know the right greeting for the right time of the day in each of the three distinct languages of the Confederate Tribes of Warm Springs. 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
8: The Warm Springs Reservation was created by treaty in 1855. The Confederated Tribes of Warm Springs Tribal Government was formed in 1938. Also that year, a corporate charter was ratified that allowed the tribes to create and operate business enterprises.
1: In the early days of the reservation, logs were milled into lumber to construct homes and buildings in Warm Springs. Gradually, those small mills began selling lumber off the reservation as well. In 1942, the Warm Springs Lumber Company mill was built. This was privately owned and now owned by the tribe. As the timber industry grew in the 1950s, local lumbermen built the Jefferson Plywood Mill in Madras.
8: In 1967, in the interest of recovering the profit from lumber manufacturing and sales and securing future tribal employment opportunities, the Confederated Tribes of Warm Springs purchased the Jefferson Plywood Corporation, which had absorbed Warm Springs Lumber Company. Warm Springs Forest Products Industries was established as a corporation. The tribal enterprise then signed a 20-year contract to log the full annual allowable cut on the reservation.
1: During the years between 1960 and 1980, forest management faced many challenges. Issues include road conditions, budget, how best to maintain a healthy forest, environmental concerns, and harvest activities. Increased funding led to additional forestry personnel in the 1970s. That resulted in high-intensity forestry management with more successful tree planting, thinning, and site preparation, smaller sales with more precise prescription, and an advanced comprehensive inventory system, erosion control, and more intensive sale administration. This time period included an increase in fire management activities, improved forest protection, including control of the spruce budworm buildup, and greatly improved detection and disease control action plans.
8: Forest to logs, logs to lumber, providing revenue for Warm Springs. Know your tribes on 91.9 FM KWSO.

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1: GED means get her done. Passing the GED test requires the test taker to have a score of 145 on each of the four tests. Now, this sounds frightening, but there aren't 145 questions that have to be correct. This is just a standardized score for the test. Take, for example, the social studies test. It only has 36 questions. In this case, you'd only need about 60% of the test to pass. The GED test is similar to a driver's license test. You take a test on a computer and you just have to pass. You don't necessarily have to know everything on the test in order to pass the minimum requirement. Just be sure to practice and study, as it'll make you more confident and significantly calmer when you take the official test. So, get her done.
2: Fall term GED class begins Monday, September 21st. You can attend the first class to register. Classes are Mondays and Wednesdays, noon till 3 at the Warm Springs Education Building and 3 till 7 at the COCC Madras Campus.
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0: 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The Managed Care program was there.
1: This is the IMCE tent, and that's for our Indian Managed Care entity. And we just assist with various items and stuff. And we have paperwork there that shows what we do and how we help people and tribal members, and you know, like when they before they go to the emergency room and things like that, we help them out with some of their needs.
2: Hi, my name is Michael Collins. I'm the director of Managed Care, and we're at the Managed Care program. And we cover referrals for specialty clinics off reservation, as well as in-house specialty clinics that we operate.
0: OnTrack OHSU was there as well.
3: Okay, my name is Laura Guape, and I work with the OnTrack OHSU Pathway Program, and we are located we serve the schools of Portland, Woodburn, Madras, and Klamath Falls. So we're here giving out some resources for all the kiddos and letting them know that in their middle school years, we're going to be going into their classes, doing some fun science lessons, but we stick with them through their high school and college educational journey, and the goal is to get them at OHSU in our programs. Me specifically, I work with our college and undergrad students, so once they graduate high school, it's kind of like a warm handoff to me, and I continue supporting them through their entire educational journey until they tell me, Laura, I'm good, I'm the doctor, I'm the nurse, like, that's the goal. And this specific program, I was part of it when I was in high school. I went to Woodburn High School, so it's a full circle moment for me to not only be an active student, but working for the community as well. Yeah, of course.
0: That was the Managed Care Program and the OnTrack OHSU Program sharing some of what they do. I'm Neil Morneal, reporting for the Warm Springs Program on 91.9 FM KWSO.

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Heard about Houston, heard about Detroit, heard about Pittsburgh, PA. You ought to know not to stand by the window. Somebody see you up there.

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1: In 1924, the United States granted citizenship to all Native Americans born in the U.S.
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6: We can all contribute to making Warm Springs a healthier community. A first step is understanding risk and protective factors. Risk factors are personal traits, conditions in the family, school, or community that are linked to a youth's likelihood of engaging in delinquency, substance abuse, and other problem behaviors. Those factors can be offset by protective factors. Adult relatives, community members, and peers can all make a difference in positive ways by being involved with our youth. Whether you are engaging in positive activities with family, coaching a youth team, or just striking up conversation with a young person, it will help make them understand that there is a lot of positivity in Warm Springs and that people care.
7: Understanding the negative effects of alcohol use is a first step in becoming a healthier community. Consuming large quantities of alcohol impairs the way your body functions physically and mentally. Binge drinking is the consumption of an excessive amount of alcohol in a short period of time. Even a single episode of binge drinking can have serious effects on all parts of your body, not just your brain. Binge drinking is especially dangerous for teenagers. It can have negative impact and potential permanent damage to your health. And binge drinking also leads to poor judgment that can put you in dangerous situations. To help protect youth in our community, we all should learn more about the effects of alcohol abuse and take action to discourage alcohol use by teenagers. Let's start conversations about doing something different to prevent alcohol abuse and its negative impact on our people.
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1: 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Some of the more blatant indicators to watch out for include your password is not working. 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You have unexplained online activity. You have new browser toolbars, applications, or software which you do not recognize and didn't install. Strengthening your systems against attacks and making yourself less of a target for would-be cyber attackers is absolutely critical.
2: 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The job report on KWSO is made possible by the OnTrack OHSU program. 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

0: This is Our People and Mother Earth on KWSO. I'm Waylon Winnishut. For four decades, KWSO 91.9 FM has served as the voice of public radio for the Confederated Tribes of Warm Springs. Over the past few months, we've been looking back through our archives to share elder wisdom, memorable programming, and historic voices from our community. From 2006, here's Atwai Ken Smith, who was born along the Columbia River at the Dalles, Oregon. He was adopted by his grandparents, Annie and Wesley Smith, raised at their ranch at Dry Hollow.
1: I grew up with my grandparents, and like most kids on the reservation, lived on the ranch, learned how to work on the ranch. You always got to be doing something. My grandparents always emphasized education, and they knew the only way that I could ever get ahead as a young kid growing up on the reservation is to first you got to get an education, because you're going to compete with the non-Indian, and they've got education, so you've got to get an education. So that is sort of understood. It wasn't just finishing grade school, it wasn't just finishing high school. I had to go to college. It was sort of drummed into me by my grandparents, and they learned me how to be on time, how to work hard, how to be trustworthy. I think they built a lot of values living on that ranch that I have. A lot of my values came from them, of being honest, working hard, and I think I've done that all my life. And I remember when I first went to work for the roads department when I was a kid, my grandfather, of course, on the ranch you wake up early anyway, but he made sure I left the ranch in Dry Hollow like a half hour. And I'd get there down to Warm Springs like 15 minutes before 8 o'clock. And he says, you do that. And I have always done that in my life. And I learned that. So if I'm going to a meeting, I'm usually early on that meeting because I don't like to be late. And I learned that from my grandparents, to be on time and be early.
0: Smith attended boarding school in Warm Springs until sixth grade and attended Madras Union High School, where he was junior class president and lettered in football and track.
1: Well, I think Indian kids basically are good athletes, and I think that's one way to get involved. You get to know the non-Indian kids very well, the Hispanic kids very well, because of your athletic. And I find that you got to get involved, and that forces you to be more sociable and to fit in. You can't just go to school and sit there and do nothing and come back. I think if you're on a team or something, that gets you involved. And I think that's good for the Warm Springs youth. Most of them are pretty good in athletics.
0: After graduating with a degree in business administration from the University of Oregon, Smith went to work for the Confederated Tribes of Warm Springs as an accountant. He was mentored by Atwai Vernon Jackson. Later, he went on to become U.S. Assistant Secretary for Indian Affairs under President Ronald Reagan.
1: Took the leadership after Vern Jackson passed away. It was a challenge for me, and I worked pretty hard at it. And I got off the reservation. And I think that really helped me to not only be here on the reservation doing the things and being on working with council, but I started to be on the different boards, whether it was boards with the state, boards with the federal government, or the bank board, or whatever it was. I got involved, the Federal Reserve Board, and all of a sudden you get this other outside exposure, which I think is good. You need both. You need to know how the operation works here, but you need to know what the outside is doing, what the other part of the world is. It makes you a better manager, and I think you got to understand that, and that's why I think I was chosen to as assistant secretary, because I did get out and do my networking within on different types of boards.
0: That's Atwai Ken Smith in 2006 from the KWSO Archives on Our People and Mother Earth on 91.9 FM, KWSO.

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2: Hi, my name is Terry Jo Squimfinyazi. I'm a care coordinator for a new program called Kwithlip Wakishwit. It means healthy, strong life. We started up in June of this year, and we pretty much do outreach for the community, providing resources. We have a dental bus that comes here once a month, and a lot of our members are pretty thankful for that. Optometry as well. We have a bus that comes here once a year. So yeah, just connecting community members with those services, I think that's been received well.
1: Kwithlip Wakishwit. 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

0: 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At the Back to School Barbecue Resource Fair, community partners and tribal departments set up information booths with information for all. The Managed Care program was there.
1: This is the IMCE tent, and that's for our Indian Managed Care entity. And we just assist with various items and stuff. And we have paperwork there that shows what we do and how we help people and tribal members, and you know, like when they before they go to the emergency room and things like that, we help them out with some of their needs.
2: Hi, my name is Michael Collins. I'm the director of Managed Care, and we're at the Managed Care program. And we cover referrals for specialty clinics off reservation, as well as in-house specialty clinics that we operate.
0: OnTrack OHSU was there as well.
3: Okay, my name is Laura Guape, and I work with the OnTrack OHSU Pathway Program, and we are located in, well, we serve the schools of Portland, Woodburn, Madras, and Klamath Falls. So we're here giving out some resources for all the kiddos and letting them know that in their middle school years, we're going to be going into their classes, doing some fun science lessons, but we stick with them through their high school and college educational journey, and the goal is to get them at OHSU in our programs. Me specifically, I work with our college and undergrad students, so once they graduate high school, it's kind of like a warm handoff to me, and I continue supporting them through their entire educational journey until they tell me, Laura, I'm good, I'm the doctor, I'm the nurse, like, that's the goal. And this specific program, I was part of it when I was in high school. I went to Woodburn High School, so it's a full circle moment for me to not only be an active student, but working for the community as well. Yeah, of course.
0: That was the Managed Care Program and the OnTrack OHSU Program sharing some of what they do. I'm Neil Morneal, reporting for the Warm Springs Program on 91.9 FM KWSO.

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1: 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But there has been an update to the scheduling policy that they are able to now schedule 90 days in advance. So if you call that number, you can still ask for a same day appointment, but you can now also request to schedule an appointment up to 90 days later. You can call during the lunch hour. They still have somebody covering the phones, but generally it's Monday through Friday, 8 a.m. to 5 p.m.
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0: This is Our People and Mother Earth on KWSO. I'm Waylon Winnishut. For four decades, KWSO 91.9 FM has served as the voice of public radio for the Confederated Tribes of Warm Springs. Over the past few months, we've been looking back through our archives to share elder wisdom, memorable programming, and historic voices from our community. From 2006, here's Atwai Ken Smith, who was born along the Columbia River at The Dalles, Oregon. He was adopted by his grandparents, Annie and Wesley Smith, raised at their ranch at Dry Hollow.
1: I grew up with my grandparents, and like most kids on the reservation, lived on the ranch, learned how to work on the ranch. You always got to be doing something. My grandparents always emphasized education, and they knew the only way that I could ever get ahead as a young kid growing up on the reservation is to first you got to get an education, because you're going to compete with the non-Indian, and they've got education, so you've got to get an education. So that was sort of understood. It wasn't just finishing grade school, it wasn't just finishing high school. I had to go to college. It was sort of drummed into me by my grandparents. And they learned me how to be on time, how to work hard, how to be trustworthy. And I think they built a lot of values living on that ranch that I have. A lot of my values came from them, being honest, working hard. And I think that I've done that all my life. And I remember when I first went to work for the roads department when I was a kid. My grandfather, of course, on the ranch, you wake up early anyway, but he made sure I left the ranch in Dry Hollow like a half hour, and I'd get there down to Warm Springs like 15 minutes before 8 o'clock. And he says, you do that. And I have always done that in my life, and I learned that. So if I'm going to a meeting, I'm usually early on that meeting because I don't like to be late. And I learned that from my grandparents, to be on time and be early.
0: Smith attended boarding school in Warm Springs until sixth grade and attended Madras Union High School, where he was junior class president and lettered in football and track.
1: Well, I think Indian kids basically are good athletes, and I think that's one way to get involved. You get to know the non-Indian kids very well, the Hispanic kids very well, because of your athletic. And I find that you got to get involved, and that forces you to be more sociable and to fit in. You can't just go to school and sit there and do nothing and come back. I think if you're on a team or something, that gets you involved. And I think that's good for the Warm Springs youth. Most of them are pretty good in athletics.
0: After graduating with a degree in business administration from the University of Oregon, Smith went to work for the Confederated Tribes of Warm Springs as an accountant. He was mentored by Atwai Vernon Jackson. Later, he went on to become U.S. Assistant Secretary for Indian Affairs under President Ronald Reagan.
1: Took the leadership after Vern Jackson passed away. It was a challenge for me, and I worked pretty hard at it. And I got off the reservation. And I think that really helped me to not only be here on the reservation doing the things and being on working with council, but I started to be on the different boards, whether it was boards with the state, boards with the federal government, or the bank board, or whatever it was. I got involved with the Federal Reserve Board, and all of a sudden you get this other outside exposure, which I think is good. You need both. You need to know how the operation works here, but you need to know what the outside is doing, what the other part of the world is. It makes you a better manager, and I think you got to understand that, and that's why I think I was chosen to as assistant secretary, because I did get out and do my networking within on different types of boards.
0: That's Atwai Ken Smith in 2006 from the KWSO archives on Our People and Mother Earth on 91.9 FM KWSO.
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1: Thank you for joining us for Kixed language lessons. We were glad to bring you more conversations that were practiced by the first Kixed language participants. Listen closely as they practice the second lesson, yours and mine. Thursday, Luktbawigwa. Dauda it kinuthmat. These are my pencils. Dauda it kinuthmat.
2: Dauda it me kinuthmat. These are your pencils. Dauda it me kinuthmat.
1: Dauda itka kinuthmat. These are her pencils. Dauda itka kinuthmat.
2: Dauda Irene itka kinuthmat. These are Irene's pencils. Dauda Irene itka kinuthmat.
1: Dauda idya kinuthmat. These are his pencils. Dauda idya kinuthmat.
2: Dauda Dallas idya kinuthmat. These are Dallas's pencils. Dauda Dallas idya kinuthmat.
1: Dauda chi idmi kinuthmat. Are these your pencils? Dauda chi idmi kinuthmat. Well, that's it. We finish up another week of Wasco language lessons. Remember to keep practicing and share what you have learned with your children and other members of your family.
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1: Everyone seems to have something to say about head lice. Parents, teachers, nurses, doctors, politicians, newspapers, and websites. But we kids are almost always left out of the conversation. Some people make kids feel bad when they get lice. But Brittany's grandmother made her feel better. She helped her understand that it can happen to anyone, and it wasn't her fault. When Jake's hair started feeling itchy, he was worried, but he thought it would just go away and didn't want his mom to be upset. Jake wishes someone had told him that asking for help from his mom was the first thing he needed to do. That's why we kids need to be part of the conversation. If we aren't included, our imaginations run wild. Because it's not about lice, it's about kids.
2: Have a conversation with your kids about head lice. Do routine checks so if they have lice, you can catch it early. Anyone can get head lice. And although we hate to think about it, it's important to know what to do. Have open conversations so your kids know to do what they can to avoid coming into contact with lice. Why it's so important to routinely screen and what treatments involved in dealing with it.
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10: 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Itukti Wigwa. 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
11: Good luck to all White Buffalo teams competing this week. 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
2: 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Heavy drinking can cause osteoporosis, which makes bones thinner and more fragile. Heavy drinking can limit blood flow to muscles and reduce muscle mass. 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
4: 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The time you take to scan over text and create images in your head will be significantly useful when you need to read articles, graphs, charts, and maps on the test. If you already enjoy reading, then congratulations. All four of the GED tests are about reading. And if you need accommodations or assistance, you may reach out and ask for help from the official GED.com online website. The best way to find out if you're ready to sign up for the official GED test is to take the GED Ready Practice Test. By taking the practice test, you can see where you stand in the progress of your studies, as well as finding out areas that need some work. Don't be afraid to take a risk opening doors to a better future, and get her done.
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2: NPR News in Washington, I'm Corva Coleman. The House passed another War Powers Resolution late last night. It would limit President Trump's power to continue the Iran war without congressional approval. The government has now released a pair of reports that lay out some of the cost of the U.S. war against Iran. The Pentagon's inspector general says that through June, the war cost at least $33 billion. NPR's Greg Myrie says the Congressional Budget Office put the number at $38 billion through August 1st.
3: Both reports detail the extensive damage to U.S. bases and military equipment like the U.S. naval base in Bahrain. And this is something the Pentagon has really not wanted to talk about. The Pentagon Inspector General said the Iranian strikes damaged and destroyed, quote, hundreds of buildings and structures at U.S. bases, and it listed eight countries in the region where this has happened.
2: NPR's Greg Myrie reporting. Authorities in Gaza say at least 20 people have been killed after a multi-story building collapsed overnight. The UN Humanitarian Office says about 100 people were sheltering there, about half of them children. The building had been damaged earlier by Israeli bombardment. NPR's Anas Baba reports from Gaza City. More people are still missing.
4: I'm standing in the meantime at the site where a building of six floors that was partially destroyed by the Israeli airstrikes during the war suddenly collapsed and totally flattened to the ground. Inside this building were families displaced during the war, and they found that partially destroyed houses are better than tents. Until the moment, we can see that there is the two excavators here, and there is also a bulldozer, and all of them are trying to save the people that are underneath the rubble.
2: NPR's Anas Baba in Gaza City. UN aid agencies are urging Israel to approve the entry of heavy machinery to Gaza to help lift rubble. FBI Director Kash Patel testified before a Senate committee yesterday, and at times the exchanges were combative. Vermont Democratic Senator Peter Welch asked Patel whether he would try to send federal agents to polling stations around the country for this year's midterm elections.
5: Do you pledge that you will not in any way interfere in the will of the American people when they go to the polls in November?
6: I pledge unequivocally that I will not participate in your charade of lies.
2: Patel didn't clearly explain if he plans to try to send agents to polling stations. However, federal law already bars federal agents and military personnel from being deployed to voting sites. You're listening to NPR. Saudi Arabia is expressing outrage after it shot down a drone headed for the city of Mecca. That's Islam's holiest city, the birthplace of the Prophet Muhammad. Saudi Arabia is battling Houthi rebels in Yemen. The Houthis have denied targeting Mecca. They've seized a huge swath of territory in Yemen and overpowered Saudi-backed fighters. Pennsylvania's Department of Health says a fourth person has died from measles-related complications. From member station WPSU, Sydney Roach reports.
7: Mifflin County Coroner Andrea Alcalde says an 18-year-old died from a rare and severe neurological complication of measles. Over the weekend, a Jefferson County coroner said a 40-year-old woman also died from measles-related complications. State officials say both people were unvaccinated and that no further details will be shared. In August, two infants in Lancaster County died from measles-related complications, the first such deaths in Pennsylvania in 35 years. The announcement of those deaths led to skepticism by some local officials and Health Secretary Robert F. Kennedy Jr. The measles outbreak is growing in Pennsylvania, with nearly 700 cases reported so far this year. For NPR News, I'm Sunny Roach in State College, Pennsylvania.
2: Health Secretary Kennedy and Pennsylvania Democratic Governor Josh Shapiro continue to feud over the issue. Last month, Kennedy told federal officials not to count the earlier measles deaths in the federal government's measles tally. I'm Corva Coleman, NPR News in Washington.
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9: It is the 16th day of September. It's 6 minutes after 6 o'clock. It's Wednesday, hump day. And so here we go.
10: That
9: is tomorrow's calendar. We cannot share that with you yet. It's undisclosed information. We'll get you to the right place. Here we go. The funeral arrangements this morning for Francilia Fritz Miller. Burial this morning at 9 a.m. at the Simnasho Cemetery. And today is Tribal Appreciation Day at Caneta Hot Springs Resort every Wednesday through September. Free admission for tribal members. The Madras Community Food Pantry is open from 10 to 1 today. And there's senior lunch today at noon at the Warm Springs Senior Center dining area. Senior meals are free for all elders age 60 and older. Today they will serve elk meat with wild rice, baked acorn squash, and cottage cheese with peaches. Native American poet, musician, playwright, and author Joy Harjo will present an evening of poetry and conversation at the YM Youth Center today. She'll give a reading and share stories about the struggles, challenges, and joys of coming of age. It'll be followed by a Q&A session with the audience. The program is set to begin at 5 p.m. Warm Springs Head Start open houses this evening from 5 to 7:30 at ECE. And the Rip City Fair will be in Madras today. Join the Portland Trailblazers and Moda Health for activities for all ages from 4 to 6 p.m. at Madras City Hall. The event will feature games and prizes, basketball clinics and shooting contests, Blaze the Trail Cat, and the 1977 Championship Trophy. A Rip City Youth Basketball Camp will be held tomorrow at the Warm Springs Community Wellness Center Gym from 10:30 to noon. All youth ages 6 to 15 can participate. Youth 16 to 18 can register as mentors. Registration is required by parents and forms are available at the Community Center office. Parents are responsible for approving child participation away from school. Day of registration will begin at 9:30 a.m. Kids should bring gym shoes, proper comfortable apparel, and motivation to learn basketball fundamentals for all youth. You're invited to come celebrate KWSO's 40th anniversary at our open house Friday. It's from 10 a.m. to 2 p.m. Everyone is welcome to come take a tour, have a snack, and get a KWSO t-shirt. Warm Springs CPS's annual energy assistance will be available for up to 300 applicants on Friday from 1 to 4 p.m. at the Old School Gym. To be eligible, you must bring a printed hard copy of your most recent light bill. They will not accept digital copies, emails, or phone apps, so make sure you get that bill printed out. Payment processing does take some time, so they're asking folks to be patient with staff and the volunteers. And registration is now open and will close September 20th for the Jefferson County Cowdio. It's coming up Saturday, September 26th at the fairgrounds in Madras. Get details at cowdio.com. 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You can also find it on our website and screens at the Health and Wellness Center and the Family Resource Center Library. That's today's calendar. It's 10 minutes after 6 o'clock. Good morning. 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

0: 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The White Swan Singers leading us in to the arena this morning, if you will, with the new tribal. Morning. It is 21 minutes after 6 o'clock. It's the morning routine here on KWSO. I am the Will Man. Thank you for tuning in to your community radio station. We do it about this time every single morning. Say good morning, Liz. Good morning, Liz.
1: Good morning. This is KWSO News. I'm Liz Smith. The Oregon Cultural Trust is distributing a record $4.5 million in grants to arts and heritage organizations statewide, with significant funding directed toward Native youth and local programs in Warm Springs. Funded by donor-matched tax credits from over 10,000 Oregonians, the grants support more than 450 cultural nonprofits. In Warm Springs, the Community Action Team will receive $30,000 to connect up to 120 tribal youth and elders and traditional teachers. The program features hands-on trips focused on gathering and preserving key first foods like roots, salmon, and huckleberries. Meanwhile, the Portland-based Confluence Project received over $22,000 to run Native-led arts and cultural workshops across the state. These hands-on sessions match Native youth with artists and culture bearers to learn traditional and contemporary crafts, including regalia making, beadwork, filmmaking, and photography. Additionally, a trust-funded Indigiqueer comedy production will visit Warm Springs during its statewide tour. New polling suggests Republican Christine Drazen has a narrow lead in Oregon's race for governor. The survey of 600 likely voters showed Drazen with 43% support, compared to 41% support for Democratic Governor Tina Kotek. 13% of respondents were undecided. The poll had a margin of error of 4%. The new study was funded by Grow Oregon, an advocacy group with ties to business interests that favor Drazen. It is just the second poll to emerge in this year's governor's race. Results from late June showed Drazen with a 4-point lead. The monthly Native Aspirations Community Prevention Meeting was held last week, bringing together Central Oregon programs and partners to share updates and discuss positive efforts in Warm Springs. At that meeting, community health staff reported an increase in measles cases in Oregon, along with the approaching flu season and a new strain of COVID-19. They encouraged community members to understand their risks and take advantage of vaccinations to help protect themselves and their families. Warm Springs Community Health plans to provide outreach in the coming months using the mobile medical unit, as well as offering vaccination services at the Health and Wellness Center. Staff are waiting for more information about vaccine supplies. If you're on the hunt for a new career, internship, or local volunteer opportunity, Central Oregon Community College has you covered this October. COCC is hosting free public job fests across all four campuses, and no registration is required. You can connect face-to-face with over 40 local employers in healthcare, tech, trades, education, and public service. The dates are Wednesday, October 1st in Bend, Redmond on Monday, October 6th, here close by at the Madras campus on Wednesday, October 14th. All of those run from 10 a.m. to 1 p.m. And in Prineville, Wednesday, October 21st, that one will run from 10 to noon. A COCC is also offering free drop-in resume workshops in late September and early October. You can go to cocc.edu/jobfest. Or call 541-383-7200 to learn more. That's news. KWSO weather's coming up.
2: 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Taking the GED requires careful planning and practice. 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Creating a habit like that will power up that part of your brain that functions when you're studying. Every time you go to that designated study area, your brain will know that it is time to study. Whether it's in a quiet room in your home or the library, a comfortable study space can help you understand the material more clearly and concisely. Don't be afraid to take the GED test and just get her done.
1: Fall term GED class begins Monday, September 21st. You can attend the first class to register. 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KWSO weather today, sunny with a high near 75 degrees. Some strong wind gusts could happen this afternoon. Increasing clouds tonight with lows again in the upper 40s. And for Thursday, there is a 30% chance of afternoon showers. Otherwise, partly sunny skies, a high near 77. I'm Liz Smith reporting for KWSO News.

0: 91.9 FM KWS. So that is Randy Wood, and that's the way we have. Oh, that's why we have braids. That's. I guess I need to learn how to read here. It is 30 minutes after 6 o'clock. Thank you for being here. The morning routine at KWS. So where we do things our way. And, part of that thing is sharing information with you. And if you have information you would like us to share here on KWS, so just send us the details to kwso@wstribes.org. If it's happening in, near, or around Warm Springs, we want to know about it so we can let everybody else know about it. And so thank you again for listening to your community radio station. Keep it here. 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
9: 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What is EXIF data? 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It is basically the metadata attached to every digital photo you take. It will include information such as the camera model and settings you used, the date and time you took the picture, and even details about exactly where you took the picture. Photographers can use this data to help organize their photos, perform searches, or recreate the exact manner in which a picture was taken. If you care about your privacy, though, EXIF data can be a problem. Imagine sending a photo to someone you just met online, or to someone who is trying to buy something from you through an online marketplace. Beyond that, some social networks and photo sharing sites have features that share EXIF data alongside the images. Others, including Facebook, do not share EXIF data, but may utilize the information internally. If you have been victimized by cyber fraud, be sure to file a report at the FBI's Internet Crime Complaint Center at www.ic3.gov.
10: I'm Mitch Anthony with today's Daily Dose. Dan O'Brien, Olympic gold medalist decathlete, has some good advice for those who wish to make the most of their potential. His philosophy is summed up in the words, "A winner always finds a way." O'Brien's first principle for achievement is, don't look for excuses. O'Brien has attention deficit disorder. Parents use ADD for an excuse for every kid who doesn't want to study, he says. Shut off that TV and give the kid some attention. Next, keep a mental edge. In every competition, there's a point when somebody wins and somebody loses. The loser will always settle. He'll say, "This is all I can do." A winner always finds a way. Next, breathe deep when facing a challenge. Get a cue word like relax. Take a deep breath through your nose. Feel your diaphragm. Hesitate. Then exhale. You can lower your heart rate in seconds. Next, carry goals in your pocket. This lets you know what you're working for every day. No matter what your event is, Dan O'Brien's words seem to apply. You have good events and bad events, good days and bad days. You have to get through all of them. This is Mitch Anthony reminding you once again that life is whatever you make it. The Daily Dose is brought to you today by rextramile.org. 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
0: Good luck to all White Buffalo teams competing this week. 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

0: Well, that's some rattling thunder for your Wednesday morning. I hope you're off to a good start. Thanks for listening to KWSO, your community radio station. 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Hey, you're invited to our open house, by the way. It's this Friday from 10 a.m. to 2 p.m. Come on, take a look around the station, see what we do here. Pick up maybe a little snack, a little tiny bite to eat, and also possibly score a t-shirt. 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
2: 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The Teenma Club Powwow at the Yakima Valley College, Saturday, November 14th, at the Yakima Valley College Conference Center, Yakima, Washington. 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
3: This is Bird Note. It's the tail end of summer, and the Wilson's Warblers had a busy few months. In May, courtship and nesting reached full swing. The tiny yellow birds made their homes amidst dense thickets in the humid and boreal coastal forests of northern North America. By early August, those forests were alive with flashes of yellow. Despite the attentions of predators and the vagaries of weather, many adult pairs have raised their four young, which flit and flicker amidst the undergrowth. Young male warblers, fledged in June or July, have been learning their father's songs all summer. Next spring, they will sing these songs too. By early September, perhaps after one last afternoon dip in a local puddle, Wilson's warblers will begin their migratory trek south. Flying after dark to avoid predators, feeding in cover during the day, these tiny birds are bound for Belize, where many will find a winter home on a coffee farm. So, if you're a coffee drinker and you choose to buy shade-grown coffee, you're helping to preserve the wintering grounds of Wilson's warblers and many others. Learn more about the difference you can make for birds when you visit our website, birdnote.org. I'm Michael Stein.

0: 91.9 FM, KWSO Eagle Spirit with the Crew Hop on your Wednesday morning. Good Wednesday morning to you. Thanks for being here. It's the morning routine on KWSO. I am the Wheel Man. Again, it is time to say good morning to Liz. Hey, Liz.
1: Good morning. This is KWSO News. I'm Liz Smith. Renowned Native American poet, musician, playwright, and author Joy Harjo will present an evening of poetry and conversation at the YM Youth Center in Warm Springs. The special program begins at 5 o'clock today and is free and open to the community. Harjo will give a reading and share stories touching on the struggles, challenges, and joys of coming of age, followed by an interactive Q&A session with the audience. Harjo, an enrolled member of the Muscogee Creek Nation, made history in 2019 when she was appointed the 23rd United States Poet Laureate, becoming the first Native American to hold the prestigious title and the second poet ever to serve three terms. She is the author of 10 poetry collections, 2 memoirs, several plays, and children's books, alongside a celebrated career as an award-winning saxophonist and musical artist. Community members of all ages are invited to attend this rare opportunity to hear directly from one of the most influential literary voices in Indigenous arts today. A new poll shows Republican Christine Drazen with a narrow lead in this year's race for Oregon governor. Dirk Vanderhart reports.
2: Voters earlier this month, 43% said they favored Drazen, while 41% chose Democratic Governor Tina Kotek. 13% of voters said they still don't know who they'll pick in the November 3rd election. The poll is just the second to emerge in this year's rematch between the two candidates. Drazen's campaign released polling in July, showing her up 4 points. The latest poll was funded by Grow Oregon, an advocacy group with ties to business interests that favor Drazen. Beyond asking about the governor's race, the poll suggested a majority of voters think the state is headed in the wrong direction. The cost of living, underperforming schools, and housing all ranked as issues motivating Oregonians as they cast their ballot. I'm Dirk Vanderhart reporting.
1: Oregon's largest bighorn sheep herd is facing a deadly respiratory illness. OPB's April Ehrlich has more.
3: A bighorn sheep herd outside the Dalles has caught a bacterium called MOVI. It causes pneumonia among bighorns and is spread by livestock, which are often asymptomatic carriers. Trent Gianella is assistant wildlife biologist with the Oregon Department of Fish and Wildlife. He says the outbreak could cut this herd's numbers in half.
4: The population level effects will vary significantly. In some instances, you can have an all-age die-off of the population, killing up to 80% of the population in that first year.
3: Despite this outbreak, the Wildlife Department is still opening bighorn hunting season next week. The agency has mailed nasal swabs to hunters to help track respiratory illnesses among Oregon's bighorns. I'm April Ehrlich reporting.
1: The Native Aspirations Community Prevention Meeting, held monthly, brings Central Oregon partners together to talk about positive things happening in Warm Springs and to share program updates. At the September meeting, Central Oregon Veterans Outreach reported that it is looking for veterans who may qualify

0: for housing at its Veterans Village. The village has 22 units and some are currently available. The organization helps veterans who are homeless or need housing assistance. Anyone who knows a veteran who may qualify is encouraged to contact the organization for more information about eligibility and available housing. That's news. KWSO weather's coming up.
1: Have you ever wanted a place that reflects your priorities and practices? We, the Confederate Tribes of Warm Springs, would like some knowledge to help shape a Huckleberry Habitat Management Workshop. Your help will support in the creation of something meaningful and beneficial for the land and community. Please reach out to Jenna Dybel, a Central Oregon Extension Forester, via her email, jenna.dybel@oregonstateedu, or her number 541-516-0934.
0: KWSO weather, a sunny day ahead with highs near 75 degrees. Wind gusts could hit 33 miles per hour this afternoon. Tonight, clouds build in and we drop to the upper 40s with winds easing off. And tomorrow brings a 30% chance of showers after mid-afternoon. Otherwise, partly sunny with a high around 77 and just a light breeze. It's 8 minutes before 7 o'clock. I'm Liz Smith reporting for KWSO News.

0: This is Our People and Mother Earth on KWSO. I'm Waylon Winnishut. On the air since 1986, KWSO Public Radio for the Confederated Tribes of Warm Springs is celebrating 40 years of broadcasting. We've spent the past few months diving into our vault to bring you featured programming, elder wisdom, and community voices from across the decades. The following is an archival segment of Our People and Mother Earth featuring producer Rain Circle, highlighting comments from Ralph Minnick.
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2: Warm Springs Indian Reservation in the Pacific Northwest is very unique in that the council or the tribal government controls 98.6% of the landmass. Less than 1% of the landmass is in non-Indian ownership. When the tribal council exercises its sovereignty over air quality, water quality, land use, those kind of things, and zoning, they have 98.6% of the landmass to play with. The Yakima Valley, for example, was in over 50% non-Indian ownership. Only 15% of the Nez Perce reservation is controlled by the Indian tribe. I know for a fact that the peninsula of Lummi, where my wife's from, most of the beachfront property in that is controlled by Canadians or Americans. So when the tribes get ready to implement some of these strategic plans or these ordinances, they've gotten petitioned. I know that in Lummi, for example, the citizens, non-Indian citizens, petitioned that tribe twice over water rights issues. We as individual members, do we have a water right? We do not. The tribe has the sole water right. Do we individually have hunting and fishing rights? No, we don't. The sovereign nation, the Confederated Tribes, does. What the council does is, when they exercise their hunting authority, they're saying, we'll allow our tribal members to participate in this fashion. But under our constitution, you or I, which are tribal members, do not have hunting rights. The nation has hunting rights. We do not have water rights. The tribe has water rights. So those are some things that's a little bit different. When we have 98.6% control of the landmass, that means the tribe controls 98.6% of the wealth. Given that, if you compare our community to our neighbor, like Jefferson County, ask yourself the question, who controls the wealth? Individuals, corporations, partnerships, anymore, you've got these big mutual funds, pension funds, have billions of dollars, and they're buying land, or the individual's own private business. So they have started an economic base. What is the tribe's economic base? Is part of what we're going to try to answer. Back in the 50s, when Salado Falls got flooded, the tribe received payment for inundation of fishing sites, not rights, sites. The tribal council back then took that money and said, okay, we'll pay 50% out in dividend, but we're going to do something else with the other 50%. Basically, they had two major studies done. And what they were trying to do was say, how do we stimulate the economy? How do we create economy? Because back then, most of us were scratch farmers and ranchers, and we were migrant labor. We went around to the different spud fields, berry fields. Some of us got to go fishing. That was their sources of income.
0: 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KWSO, I'm Waylon Winnishut.

0: know you. You're one of those people that if you see a friend, a family member, or even a perfect stranger struggling, you're the first one to help, whatever it takes. 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

0: live from NPR News in Washington. I'm Corva Coleman. Stocks opened mixed this morning as the Commerce Department reported a bigger-than-expected jump in retail sales last month. NPR Scott Horsley reports the Dow Jones Industrial Average slipped about 75 points in early trading.
1: Retail sales rose by 1.2% last month, suggesting shoppers are not tightening their belts despite high energy prices. Spending at gas stations surged more than 3% in August as gas prices soared, but consumers also continue to spend at restaurants, grocery stores, and on the internet. Only department stores and garden centers saw a drop in sales last month. Robust spending is one factor the Federal Reserve will consider as policymakers meet today. The central bank is widely expected to raise its benchmark interest rate by a quarter percentage point. AAA says the average price of gasoline rose 4 cents a gallon overnight, while diesel prices jumped a nickel a gallon to a new high of $6.31. Scott Horsley, NPR News, Washington.
0: Hundreds of people gathered in Washington yesterday for an event called the Pro-Human Assembly. They discussed the potential risks of artificial intelligence. People with very different political views were there, including Vermont Senator Bernie Sanders and President Trump's former strategist Steve Bannon. NPR's Kuo Jingnan reports.
2: In their respective speeches, both Sanders and Bannon blasted the billionaires that ran the AI companies for taking humanity down a dangerous path without the public having a say.
3: The people of this country must make the decisions about AI and not just a handful of oligarchs.
4: The American citizens are not going to be supplicants to the oligarchs anymore.
2: However, the two disagree on what exactly to do about the existential threats they say AI poses. Many speakers called for a pause on development of the most advanced AI and for international coordination. The American and the Chinese government so far have spoken out dismissing these ideas. Kuo Jingnan, NPR News.
0: California Democratic Governor Gavin Newsom has signed what's billed as a first-in-the-nation bill that will require the testing and remediation of homes damaged by wildfire smoke. NPR's Kirk Siegler reports the law is in response to the destructive Los Angeles fires in 2025.
5: The new California law orders state regulators to develop testing standards for homes damaged by wildfire smoke. It will also require insurance companies to pay for that testing and remediation. This was a big deal after the Eaton and Palisades fires, where an untold number of survivors returned to neighborhoods to learn their homes were still standing, but living in them wasn't safe. The efficacy of the California law will be watched closely across the West. In Spokane, Washington this summer, wildfires destroyed hundreds of homes, and residents are being allowed back into partially burnt neighborhoods. And some whose homes didn't burn say it's like living in a hazmat zone. Kirk Siegler, NPR News.
0: You're listening to NPR. The board of directors for the Kennedy Center in Washington have shut down the Performing Arts Center. They say it's close to bankruptcy. The decision came after the board was again told by a federal judge not to put President Trump's name on the center. Supporters say only Trump can fundraise effectively for the center. Opponents say he is responsible for its financial downfall. More musicians are dropping out of the tour with singer Ed Sheeran. This comes after the rapper Macklemore was pulled from the tour over pro-Palestinian comments. NPR's Isabella Gomez Sarmiento reports.
6: The artists Aaron Rowe, Lucas Graham, and Phineas have all announced they will no longer perform as opening acts for Ed Sheeran's current stadium tour. The group Bioga, who has been touring with Sheeran as his backing band, also announced they will be leaving the tour. This after Macklemore was kicked off Sheeran's tour for a politicized performance that included shouting "Free Palestine" on stage. In a statement posted on social media, Sheeran writes that the decision to remove Macklemore was made by the tour promoters. The promoter cited pressure from venue owners. All of the supporting acts leaving the tour expressed support for free speech and for the Palestinian people. Isabella Gomez Sarmiento, NPR News.
0: Several corn mazes are cropping up across the country that are designed to look like Dolly Parton's face. The iconic singer died last month at the age of 80. Organizers say they're using the mazes to raise money for Parton's literacy program, the Imagination Library. I'm Corva Coleman, NPR News.
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9: Nick Weisky, it's 7:06 a.m. A few clouds out there. It rained a little bit overnight, I think. Not too much, though. It's just cloudy and cool outside right now, though. There's funeral arrangements for Francilia Fritz Miller today, the burial at 9 a.m. at Simnasha Cemetery. Also today is Tribal Appreciation Day at Kanita Resort. Every Wednesday through September, there is free admission for tribal members. The Madras Community Food Pantry at 370 Southwest Culver Highway will be open today from 10 to 1. And there's senior lunch today at noon at the Warm Springs Senior Center dining area. Senior meals are free for all elders age 60 and older. Folks can join the seniors for lunch. It's $1 for youth, $5 for adults, or you can assist with cleanup after the meal. Today they will serve elk meat with wild rice, baked acorn squash, and cottage cheese with peaches. Of note, the menu is never boring at the Warm Springs Senior Center, so thank you, Berlin. Shout out to you, man, for being creative. Native American poet, musician, playwright, and author Joy Harjo will present an evening of poetry and conversation at the YMU Center today. She'll be given a reading and share stories about the struggles, challenges, and joys of coming of age. It'll be followed by a Q&A session with the audience. The program will begin at 5 p.m. Warm Springs Head Start open houses this evening, 5 to 7:30 at ECE. And the Rip City Fair will be in Madras today. You can join the Portland Trailblazers and Moda Health for activities for all ages from 4 to 6 p.m. at Madras City Hall. The event will feature games and prizes, basketball clinics and shooting contests, Blaze the Trail Cat, and the 1977 championship trophy will be on display. A Rip City Youth Basketball Camp will be held tomorrow here in Warm Springs at the Community Wellness Center Gym. That's from 10:30 till noon. All youth ages 6 years to 15 years old can participate. Youth 16 to 18 can register as mentors. Registration is required by parents, and forms are available at the Community Center office. Parents are responsible for approving child participation away from school. Day of registration will begin 9:30 a.m. Kids should bring gym shoes, proper comfortable apparel, and motivation to learn basketball fundamentals for all youth. Come celebrate KWSO's 40th anniversary at our open house this Friday. It's from 10 to 2. Everyone's welcome to take a tour of the media center and have a snack and get a KWSO t-shirt. Warm Springs CPS's annual energy assistance will be available for up to 300 applicants this Friday from 1 to 4 p.m. at the Old School Gym. To be eligible, you must bring a printed hard copy of your most recent light bill. They won't accept digital copies, emails, or phone apps, so be sure to print out your bill before you arrive there. Payment processing takes a little time, so please be patient with staff and volunteers. And registration is now open and will close September 20th for the Jefferson County Cowdio, which is coming up Saturday, September 26th at the Fairgrounds in Madras. You can get details at cowdio.com. 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It's 10 minutes after 7 o'clock. It's the morning routine. Thank you for tuning in to KWSO.
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13: Today, we're talking about something that's important at the Warm Springs K through 8 Academy, culture and community. School leaders say the K-8 is unique because it's the only kindergarten through 8th grade school in the district and is the largest Native American school in Oregon.
11: They say the school wants to celebrate that uniqueness through culture, academics, and community.
13: That includes embracing the community and enriching students' experiences through Native language and traditions.
11: School leaders also say they want the K-8 to feel like a true community school where the community can help support students. 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
12: This is Eagle News on KWSO.
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0: 91.9 FM, KWSO. That is Estelle. That's how you write a song right there. You give it some kind of feeling and emotion, and then there's a little climax in there, and then they bring it back down to earth. And so well done, Estelle. Thank you. And so also thank you for listening to the morning routine, tuning in on this Wednesday morning. Hope it's going well for you. A few clouds out there, no big deal. Just put on a hoodie, you'll be just fine. It's like Central Oregon rain here at KWSO. We're looking forward to our open house this coming Friday. It's from 10 to 2 a.m. And it's just an opportunity for you to come visit the Media Center to kind of get an idea of what we do here at KWSO. You know, it's not just all push buttons and talk on the microphone. There's a lot of busy work that we do throughout the day. And even outside of the building, where we're out in the community, we're talking to people, we're getting interviews. And then we take those interviews, we produce programs and so on and so forth. We also take photographs, we post them on our Facebook page. And speaking of that, some of you may have seen me yesterday, Culber High School, taking some photos, and then later on at Madras High School, getting some more photos. And those are all pictures of our youth doing good things and participating. Also, community members out there participating and showing up for events like this. Even like, you know, community members showing up for cross country, which is kind of hard to watch because it's not really like confined into one arena. Anyway, those pictures often end up on the KWSO Facebook page. So if you're not familiar with the KWSO Facebook page, it is a good resource. We post articles of interest to Native Americans and Indigenous peoples there. We also, that's where we post photos. We post flyers for events. It's just one more way to connect with you in the community is through our Facebook page. We also do it online at kwso.org, and you can find everything there. It's an amazing website, I think. It is time, 19 minutes after 7 o'clock. Here's some hot audio, Java and Liz.
1: Good morning. This is KWSO News. I'm Liz Smith. The Oregon Cultural Trust is distributing a record $4.5 million in grants to arts and heritage organizations statewide, with significant funding directed toward Native youth and local programs in Warm Springs. In the press release, it says, funded by donor-matched tax credits from over 10,000 Oregonians, the grants support more than 450 cultural nonprofits. In Warm Springs, the Community Action Team will receive $30,000 to connect up to 120 youth and elders and traditional teachers. The program features hands-on trips focused on gathering and preserving key first foods like roots, salmon, and huckleberries. Meanwhile, the Portland-based Confluence Project received over $22,000 to run Native-led arts and cultural workshops across the state. These hands-on sessions match Native youth with artists and culture bearers to learn traditional and contemporary crafts, including regalia making, beadwork, filmmaking, and photography. Additionally, a trust-funded Indigenous queer comedy production will visit Warm Springs during its statewide tour. New polling suggests Republican Christine Drazen has a narrow lead in Oregon's race for governor. The survey of 600 likely voters showed Drazen with 43% support compared to 41% support for Democratic Governor Tina Kotek. 13% of respondents were undecided. The poll had a margin of error of 4%. The new study was funded by Grow Oregon, an advocacy group with ties to business interests that favor Drazen. It is just the second poll to emerge in this year's governor's race. Results from late June showed Drazen with a 4-point lead. The monthly Native Aspirations Community Prevention Meeting was held last week, bringing together Central Oregon programs and partners to share updates and discuss positive efforts in Warm Springs. At the meeting, community health staff reported an increase in measles cases in Oregon, along with the approaching flu season and a new strain of COVID-19. They encouraged community members to understand their risks and take advantage of vaccinations to help protect themselves and their families. Warm Springs Community Health plans to provide outreach in the coming months using the mobile medical unit, as well as offering vaccination services at the Health and Wellness Center. Staff are waiting for more information about vaccine supplies. Job seekers in Central Oregon will have a chance to connect directly with dozens of regional employers next month. Central Oregon Community College is launching its annual Job Fest series across all four campuses in October. More than 40 local companies and public agencies will participate, representing industries from healthcare and technology to trades and education. Events run 10 a.m. to 1 p.m. on the Bend campus October 1st, Redmond on October 6th, and Madras on October 14th. A final session takes place at the Prineville campus on October 21st, ending at noon. All JobFest events are free, open to the public, and require no prior registration. COCC will also offer drop-in resume workshops in late September and early October to help applicants prepare. Full event schedules and employer lists are available online at cocc.edu/jobfest. That's news. KWSO weather's coming up.
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1: KWSO weather, sunny today with a high of 75. Winds turn northeast and get gusty up to 33 miles per hour. Tonight, clouds move in. Lows will drop to the 40s. And Thursday, there's a chance of showers after 2 p.m., about a 30% chance, and highs in the upper 70s. I'm Liz Smith reporting for KWSO News.

0: 91.9 FM, KWSR. That's Jason Mraz and The Remedy. You know how he says it. If you got the poison, I got the remedy. It's 27 minutes after 7 o'clock. It's KWSR's morning routine. Thank you for being here. A little later on today, it's Native America Calling on KWSR. Today, the topic, Native Advocates Assessing Barriers to the Upcoming Elections. 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The show is made possible by Indian Head Casino. The casino's Cottonwood restaurant currently closed to renovations, but the Thule Grill is open daily 9 a.m. until midnight, and you can learn more about happenings at the casino by going to their website, IndianHeadCasino.com. And remember, if you miss the show, Native America Calling, you find each day's program on the KWSO app. Just scroll down to Native America Calling and click to listen. Well, it's hump day. I don't know why I just said that. I'm sorry. I'll try not to say that anymore. It's Wednesday. It's also National Step Family Day. In the United States, over 30% of the under 18 population live in a step family environment, also known as a blended family. Parents, siblings, and extended family members work together to create happy, functional environments. Circumstances vary, though, whether it's divorce, a death in the family, or other events that create step family. The important thing is that they choose to be family. It's also National Play-Doh Day. The inventor Joe McVicker of Cincinnati, Ohio, originally sold Play-Doh as a wallpaper cleaner, but then things changed, sales dwindled, and the modeling clay started showing up in classrooms and daycares, and the product, turns out, it worked out. And that's when Captain Kangaroo started doing playing with Play-Doh on TV, and then it really took off. And now kids just make Play-Doh. It's Cinnamon Raisin Bread Day. I like me some cinnamon raisin bread whenever I can find it. It's good to toast. I actually put jam on mine, make it just a little bit sweeter. Apple butter works on it as well. National Guacamole Day. Did you know avocados are actually very, very, very good for you? So, you know, think about that the next time you go grab some chips and some guacamole dip and you think that you're doing a bad thing. It's actually a good thing. Maybe a few less chips, a little more avocado, a little less whatever else you put in the guacamole. Personally, I just like to smash them up. Put a little salt and pepper in there. Bippity-bappity-boo. All done. Hey, coming up after the classic morning oldie. Oh, man, there's some new words in the Webster's Dictionary because they like to keep up with things, and I'll tell you what some of those words are. They might be, spoiler alert, they might be familiar with the Gen Z crowd. Who knows? It's coming up after the classic morning oldie.
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2: GED means get her done. Passing the GED test requires the test taker to have a score of 145 on each of the four tests. Now, this sounds frightening, but there aren't 145 questions that have to be correct. This is just a standardized score for the test. Take, for example, the social studies test. It only has 36 questions. In this case, you'd only need about 60% of the test to pass. The GED test is similar to a driver's license test. You take a test on a computer and you just have to pass. You don't necessarily have to know everything on the test in order to pass the minimum requirement. Just be sure to practice and study, as it'll make you more confident and significantly calmer when you take the official test. So, get her done.
3: Fall term GED class begins Monday, September 21st. You can attend the first class to register. Classes are Mondays and Wednesdays, noon till 3 at the Warm Springs Education Building and 3 till 7 at the COCC Madras Campus.
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8: Bacterial vaginosis and yeast infections can cause uncomfortable symptoms, but Warm Springs Community Health providers say they are different from sexually transmitted infections. Bacterial vaginosis happens when the normal bacteria in the vagina becomes unbalanced and one type grows too much.
9: Symptoms can include itching, changes in vaginal discharge, and sometimes burning with urination. A yeast infection is similar, but involves an overgrowth of yeast that is normally present in the vagina. It can cause uncomfortable discharge and sometimes an odor.
7: Providers say antibiotics can sometimes upset the normal balance of bacteria and contribute to bacterial vaginosis.
8: Treatment is available. Bacterial vaginosis can be treated with medication to reduce the bacterial overgrowth, while yeast infections are treated with an antifungal medication. Warm Springs Community Health can also provide a self-administered vaginal swab to test for bacterial vaginosis.
9: Treating a sexual partner is generally not necessary for bacterial vaginosis, although in some cases of recurrent infections, treatment of a male partner may be considered.
7: The important message is that these conditions are common, uncomfortable, and treatable, and getting checked can help determine what's causing your symptoms. What the Health from Warm Springs Community Health on 91.9 FM KWSO.
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10: I like to do a song of great social and political import. It goes like this. Oh, Lord, won't you buy me a Mercedes Benz? My friends all drive Porsches. I must make amends. Worked hard all my lifetime. No help from my friends. So, oh, Lord, won't you buy me a Mercedes Benz? Oh, Lord, won't you buy me a color TV? Dialing for dollars is trying to find me. I wait for delivery each day until 3. So, oh Lord, won't you buy me a color TV? Oh Lord, won't you buy me a night on the town? I'm counting on you, Lord. Please don't let me down. Prove that you love me and buy the next round. Oh, Lord, won't you buy me a night on the town? Everybody, oh, Lord, won't you buy me a Mercedes Benz? My friends all drive Porsches. I must make amends. Worked hard all my lifetime. No help from my friends. So, oh, Lord, won't you buy me a Mercedes Benz?
0: Indeed. There you go. That's your classic morning oldie.
10: That's it.
0: For this, thank you, Janice. Thank you. That's Janice Joplin and your classic morning oldie. There. I think I said that twice now. It is 36 minutes after 7 o'clock. Here's some Java. And here's some news off the beaten path for you. If you find yourself frequently tilting your head in confusion at what the young people, the teens and preteens in your life are saying, no worries. Merriam-Webster Dictionary has your back. They recently added 1,400 new words, terms, definitions, which offers a window into the world today. Among the latest additions are the terms popularized by Gen Z and Gen Alpha. WizKid, I'm looking at you here, like crash out, describing an emotional breakdown. Back in my day, crash out was like take a nap. Parasocial, a one-way relationship in which someone feels connected to someone they don't even know, like a celebrity or an influencer. And looks maxing. Do any of us do this? Looks maxing, the practice of trying to improve your appearance, sometimes to a dangerous point. Not really super clear on what that is. Other sweet standouts include cake pop, the treat found in many bakery cases, and promposal, a fancy word for inviting someone to the prom. And now you are up to date and you can speak Gen Z language. The language of Gen Z. It's just so fascinating to me. It's the morning routine on KWSO on a Wednesday morning. Hope you're having a good one out there.
8: 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At the Back to School Barbecue was a resource fair where many tribal departments and community partners from surrounding areas came together to share what they do and offer.
11: We are the Native American program at Central Oregon Community College. My name is Jeremiah Rector, the Native American Student Program Coordinator. This is Katie Ahern. She is the Native American College Prep Coordinator. So what I do is I work with the college students at COCC. Katie works with the Native American students who are in high school in Central Oregon, Madras, Redmond, Bend, and, you know, if we're able to, Crook County, La Pine, and Sisters. Yeah, so that's what part of the recruitment, but at the same time, as you can see here, we have a lot of, like when you see our stickers here, our club students designed that. The Good Road is the program that she leads. So that's kind of what we're doing here, kind of just spreading the word that there is a Native American program at Central Oregon Community College, and we do our best, our very best, to make sure that we come out here to Warm Springs, Klamath, Burns, you know, and just let them know, hey, you have a space at our college. And then I'm doing our Native American Heritage Month. So look out for that poster. At the end of every year, we always do a salmon bake, and we get a lot of the community members here get involved with that. And we do the traditional way of preparing salmon on open pit. So we try to make as much inclusivity and making space for Native Americans to come to COCC.
8: That was the COCC First Nations Student Union Coordinator at the Back to School Barbecue Resource Fair that was held at the Warm Springs K-8 Academy. I'm Neil Morningell, reporting for the Warm Springs program on 91.9 FM KWSO.

0: No, hey you, it's younger you. That's Miley Cyrus here on KWSO. It is now 42 minutes after 7 o'clock. Thanks for being here. Let's crank up the KWSO Sports Minute. First, a bit of a shout-out to the Wormsings community who always shows up at sporting and extracurricular events. Kudos to you. Yesterday, the Madras boys soccer team, the varsity team, scored an early goal and then kept the pressure on the Sisters Outlaws for the 4-1 win. The boys now move to 2-2 on the season and will now prepare for league play with their first game coming up in Estacada next Thursday. In girls soccer, the Lady Buffs are preparing to host Sisters in another endowment game. That's this Friday. It is kickoff is slated for 6 p.m., and I'm sure people will show up. The Los Angeles Ugly Blue Hats. Because I cannot say the word. They clinched their 14th consecutive playoff berth with a 4-1 win over the Reds. That does tie the Braves for the all-time Major League Baseball record for longest postseason streak. The Milwaukee Brewers clinched the division title yesterday with a 5-1 win over the Pirates. They are the best team in baseball, sporting the best record up above the Ugly Blue Hats. Tampa Bay and the Yankees also clinched playoff berths yesterday. The Mariners are on the edge of falling off, on the brink of elimination, you might say. They only need to get on a winning streak if they have any hopes to even capture a wild card in the upcoming baseball playoffs. Let's see. One more note. Kawhi Leonard's trade to the Toronto Raptors was finalized this week after the Clippers' nearly year-long salary cap investigation concluded. The trade was agreed to in June, but it was held up pending that investigation. There you go. That is your KWSO Sports Minute.
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0: Good luck to all White Buffalo teams competing this week. Football travels to Douglas Friday night, while volleyball heads to tournament play Saturday. 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

0: That is Khaled and Nah. It's 48 minutes after 7 o'clock. Again, thank you for tuning in to the morning routine. Wednesday morning, what you got planned for the rest of the week? Here's something you can do. You can come visit KWSO Friday from 10 to 2 for our open house. Come check out, see what we do. Maybe score a t-shirt. Have a little snack, too. You're invited. We'd love to see you here. That's our open house celebrating 40 years on the air. It's time to check in with Liz. Hi, Liz. Wait. That was a miscue. Let's do it again. Hi, Liz.
1: Hi, this is KWSO News. I'm Liz Smith. Renowned Native American poet, musician, playwright, and author Joy Harjo will present an evening of poetry and conversation at the YM Youth Center in Warm Springs. The special program begins at 5 o'clock today and is free and open to the community. Harjo will give a reading and share stories touching on the struggles, challenges, and joys of coming of age, followed by an interactive Q&A session with the audience. Harjo, an enrolled member of the Muscogee Creek Nation, made history in 2019 when she was appointed the 23rd United States Poet Laureate, becoming the first Native American to hold the prestigious title and only the second poet to ever serve three terms. She is the author of 10 poetry collections, two memoirs, several plays, and children's books, alongside a celebrated career as an award-winning saxophonist and musical artist. Community members of all ages are invited to attend this rare opportunity to hear directly from one of the most influential literary voices in Indigenous arts today. Oregon's largest bighorn sheep herd is facing a deadly respiratory illness, OPB's April Ehrlich reports.
2: Herd outside the Dalles has caught a bacterium called MOVI. It causes pneumonia among bighorns and is spread by livestock, which are often asymptomatic carriers. Trent Gianella is assistant wildlife biologist with the Oregon Department of Fish and Wildlife. He says the outbreak could cut this herd's numbers in half.
3: The population level effects will vary significantly. In some instances, you can have an all-age die-off of the population, killing up to 80% of the population in that first year.
2: Despite this outbreak, the Wildlife Department is still opening bighorn hunting season next week. The agency has mailed nasal swabs to hunters to help track respiratory illnesses among Oregon's bighorns. I'm April Ehrlich reporting.
1: The Native Aspirations Community Prevention Meeting, held monthly, brings Central Oregon partners together to talk about positive things happening in Warm Springs and to share program updates. At the September meeting, Central Oregon Veterans Outreach reported that it is looking for veterans who may qualify for housing at its Veterans Village. The village has 22 units and some are currently available. The organization helps veterans who are homeless or

0: need housing assistance. Anyone who knows a veteran who may qualify is encouraged to contact the organization for more information about eligibility and available housing. NBA Commissioner Adam Silver does not want the Portland Trail Blazers to leave town. At a press conference Tuesday, Silver was asked about the possibility of negotiations falling apart between the team and the city. This could motivate the team to relocate. Silver was direct in his reply.
1: I would see it as a failure if we did not keep the team in Portland.
0: It's Silver's strongest statement supporting the team's future in Portland yet. The city and the Blazers are currently in closed-door negotiations over a new long-term lease of the Moda Center. The deal could require the city to spend more than $120 million in public dollars on arena renovations. In return, the city is asking the team to remain in Portland, among other terms. City Council is expected to vote on that lease by the end of the year. That's news. KWSO weather's coming up.
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0: KWSO weather, partly sunny skies today with a high near 75 degrees. Wind gusts could kick up to around 33 miles per hour today. Cloudy tonight, temperatures will be in the 40s and winds settle down. On Thursday, we could see a few showers in the afternoon, but otherwise it's partly sunny with highs near 77. I'm Liz Smith reporting for KWSO News.

0: This is Our People and Mother Earth on KWSO. I'm Waylon Winnichut. On the air since 1986, KWSO Public Radio for the Confederated Tribes of Warm Springs is celebrating 40 years of broadcasting. We've spent the past few months diving into our vault to bring you featured programming, elder wisdom, and community voices from across the decades. The following is an archival segment of Our People and Mother Earth featuring producer Rain Circle, highlighting comments from Ralph Minnick.
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2: Warm Springs Indian Reservation in the Pacific Northwest is very unique in that the council or the tribal government controls 98.6% of the landmass. Less than 1% of the landmass is in non-Indian ownership. When the tribal council exercises its sovereignty over air quality, water quality, land use, those kind of things, and zoning, they have 98.6% of the landmass to play with. The Yakima Valley, for example, was in over 50% non-Indian ownership. Only 15% of the Nez Perce reservation is controlled by the Indian tribe. I know for a fact that the peninsula of Lummi, where my wife's from, most of the beachfront property in that is controlled by Canadians or Americans. So when the tribes get ready to implement some of these strategic plans or these ordinances, they've gotten petitioned. I know that in Lummi, for example, the citizens, non-Indian citizens, petitioned that tribe twice over water rights issues. We as individual members, do we have a water right? We do not. The tribe has the sole water right. Do we individually have hunting and fishing rights? No, we don't. The sovereign nation, the Confederated Tribes, does. What the council does is, when they exercise their hunting authority, they're saying, we'll allow our tribal members to participate in this fashion. But under our constitution, you or I, which are tribal members, do not have hunting rights. The nation has hunting rights. We do not have water rights. The tribe has water rights. So those are some things that's a little bit different. When we have 98.6% control of the landmass, that means the tribe controls 98.6% of the wealth. Given that, if you compare our community to our neighbor, like Jefferson County, ask yourself the question, who controls the wealth? Individuals, corporations, partnerships? Anymore, you've got these big mutual funds, pension funds, have billions of dollars, they're buying land, or the individual's own private business. So they have started an economic base. What is the tribe's economic base? Is part of what we're going to try to answer. Back in the 50s, when Salado Falls got flooded, the tribe received payment for inundation of fishing sites, not rights, sites. The tribal council back then took that money and said, okay, we'll pay 50% out in dividend, but we're going to do something else with the other 50%. Basically, they had two major studies done. And what they were trying to do was say, how do we stimulate the economy? How do we create economy? Because back then, most of us were scratch farmers and ranchers, and we were migrant labor. We went around to the different spud fields, berry fields. Some of us got to go fishing. That was their sources of income.
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0: Live from NPR News in Washington, I'm Korva Coleman. The Trump administration is consulting with Congress about a large package of munitions for Israel. It's one of the largest single sales in recent years. NPR's Michelle Kellerman reports it includes a large number of 2,000-pound bombs.
1: The $2.8 billion package, first reported by The Washington Post and confirmed by NPR, would include 40,000 of those 2,000-pound bombs. The Biden administration had delayed a package of those munitions out of concern for civilian deaths in Gaza, but President Trump reversed that policy when he came back to office. The State Department wouldn't comment on pending sales. But on the Senate Foreign Relations Committee, Democrat Chris Van Hollen says he will work to stop the arms deal, while Israel's Prime Minister Benjamin Netanyahu, quote, keeps bombing Gaza and blocks justice for Americans killed on Netanyahu's watch. Michelle Kellerman, NPR News, the State Department.
0: European Commission President Ursula von der Leyen has proposed setting up a European Security Council. It would respond to repeated airspace violations, cyber attacks, and sabotage attempts by Russia. Esme Nicholson reports.
2: Addressing European lawmakers in her sixth annual State of the Union speech, von der Leyen said Europe must become stronger and more independent amid fraying transatlantic relations and mounting Russian aggression. She said she would invite Canada, Ukraine, Norway and the UK to join the 27-nation bloc in forming a new security alliance. Von der Leyen stressed the need to close Europe's gap with China and the US on artificial intelligence while advocating for regulation and for AI with human agency. She also outlined plans to introduce tougher regulation of highly addictive social media platforms, including a ban for children under the age of 13. For NPR News, I'm Esme Nicholson in Berlin.
0: The Federal Reserve is expected to raise short-term interest rates today. Forecasters predict the Fed will boost rates by 0.25 percentage point. Large numbers of borrowers at hundreds of colleges and universities in the U.S. are late on their student loan payments. That's according to a new NPR analysis of federal student loan data, as NPR's Corey Turner reports.
3: The Education Department only recently started publishing schools' non-payment rates, meaning the share of a school's recent borrowers who are at least 3 months late on their loan payments. One pattern jumps out from the data. The nation's private for-profit schools had non-payment rates twice as high as public and private nonprofit schools. And of the schools with the highest non-payment rates, where at least 40% of borrowers are struggling, the vast majority are, again, private for-profit schools, many of them marketing short-term career training to low-income students. Corey Turner, NPR News.
0: You're listening to NPR News from Washington. A Senate hearing is open for President Trump's choice to be U.S. Surgeon General. Dr. Nicole Sapphire is a radiologist and former Fox News commentator. Some senators may question Sapphire about her views on vaccines. She's criticized COVID booster requirements, but she has also defended vaccines, while some cite a debunked claim that they are linked to autism. An AI researcher at Google's DeepMind is among the latest to call on the industry to slow its development of artificial intelligence. NPR's Bobby Allen reports more AI professionals are citing the potential danger to humans.
4: Bilal Shugtai witnessed Google's DeepMind firsthand, and he says in a public resignation letter, quote, "I too am extremely concerned by the default trajectory of this technology. I earnestly believe that AI has the potential to kill us all." Shugtai is the latest researcher to voice fears that AI could eventually escape human control. Anthropic CEO Dario Amodei, OpenAI Chief Executive Sam Altman, and Elon Musk have all endorsed an AI slowdown. President Trump and some smaller AI companies argue the fears are overblown and motivated by a desire to keep AI upstarts from overtaking the leading companies. Bobby Allen, NPR News.
0: Google and Anthropic are among NPR's financial supporters. The House may vote today on legislation aimed at limiting spikes in consumers' electricity bills because of data centers that are expanding. The bipartisan bill is called the Ratepayer Protection Act. It would require certain new data centers to shuttle the costs of electricity construction rather than consumers. It's NPR.
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7: Well, PCA Wamwai, it is just after 9 o'clock now, or excuse me, after 8 o'clock. I'm trying to rush the time clock again for you. Funeral arrangements for Francilia Fritz Miller. Burial today at 9 a.m. at the Simasho Cemetery. Today is also Tribal Appreciation Day at Kaneda Hot Springs Resort. Every Wednesday through September, there is free admission for tribal members. The Matters Community Food Pantry at 370 Southwest Culver Highway will be open today from 10 to 1. And their senior lunch today at noon at the Warm Springs Senior Center dining area. Senior meals are free for all elders age 60 and older. Folks can join the seniors for lunch. It's $1 for youth, $5 for adults, or you can help them clean up after the meal. Today on the menu, elk meat with wild rice, baked acorn squash, and cottage cheese with peaches. The Native American poet start that all over again. Native American poet and musician, also playwright and author Joy Harjo will present an evening of poetry and conversation at the YM Youth Center. She will give a reading, share some stories about the struggles, challenges, and joys of coming of age. It'll be followed by a Q&A session, and the program is set to begin at 5 p.m. Warm Springs Head Start Open House is this evening from 5 to 7:30 p.m. at ECE. And the Rip City Fair will be in Madras today. Join the Portland Trail Blazers and Moda Health for activities for all ages from 4 to 6 p.m. at Madras City Hall. The event will feature games and prizes, basketball clinics, and shooting contests. Blaze the Trail Cat and the 1977 Championship Trophy. I wonder if Clyde the Glide will be there. Rip City Youth Basketball Camp will be held Thursday at the Warm Springs Community Wellness Center gym from 10:30 to noon. All youth ages 6 years to 15 can participate. Youth 16 to 18 can register as mentors. Registrations required by parents, and forms are available at the community center office. Parents are responsible for approving child participation away from school. The day of registration will begin at 9:30 a.m. Kids should bring your gym shoes, proper apparel, and motivation to learn basketball fundamentals. You can come celebrate KWSO's 40th anniversary at our open house Friday from 10 a.m. to 2 p.m. Everyone's welcome to come take a tour, have a snack, and get a KWSO t-shirt. Warm Springs CPS's annual energy assistance will be available for up to 300 applicants this Friday from 1 to 4 p.m. at the Old School Gym. To be eligible, you must bring a printed hard copy of your most recent light bill. They won't accept digital copies, emails, or look at your phone apps or anything like that. So be sure to print your bill off before you come. Payment processing takes a little bit of time, so they're asking for patience with staff and volunteers. And registration now open and closed this September 20th for the Jefferson County Cowdio, which is coming up Saturday, September 26th at the Fairgrounds in Madras. You can get details at cowdio.com. The Smart Reading Organization is seeking volunteer readers for the after-school program in Warm Springs. Training will be provided. The time commitment is 1 hour per week, October through May. You can apply online at smartreading.org/volunteer. We share KWSO's community calendar daily on your radio, also on our website, kwso.org, on your phones with the KWSO app. Be sure to check out KWSO's What's Up This video on our YouTube page. You can also find it on our website and screens at the Health and Wellness Center and the Family Resource Center Library. It's coming up on 10 minutes after 8 o'clock.
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9: We are very excited to be rolling out more formal scheduling. You can call down to the community health side of the clinic at 541-553-2352 and request to be seen by myself, Dr. Fry, or Reneva doing her elder care visits. I'm also supporting her in the elder care visits, but we will also have the capability of doing those annual preventative visits for any age, well child checks, so those preventative visits for kiddos, and I can also do integrative health consult appointments, which is looking at maybe lifestyle options would be probably the simplest way to explain that. So if people are interested in looking at that form of health, they can also schedule those appointments.
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0: 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Mercy me here on your radio dial. It is 16-17 minutes after 8 o'clock. Thanks for being here. The morning routine on KWSO. Again, I am the Will Man. Thank you for tuning in. KWSO operations rely in part on support from local business through underwriting. So please let those businesses we mentioned know that you appreciate their support of KWSO. As I look out the window, it's getting a little breezy out there. And I think Liz said earlier it's going to be quite breezy later on today. And so with that, we go to the KWSO newsroom. Liz, I don't have access to my news sounder, so whoosh, it's time for you.
1: Good morning. This is KWSO News. I'm Liz Smith. The Oregon Cultural Trust is distributing a record $4.5 million in grants to arts and heritage organizations statewide, with significant funding directed toward Native youth and local programs in Warm Springs. Funded by donor-matched tax credit from over 10,000 Oregonians, the grants support more than 450 cultural nonprofits. According to the news release, in Warm Springs, the community action team will receive $30,000 to connect up to 120 tribal youth with elders and traditional teachers. The program features hands-on trips focused on gathering and preserving key first foods like roots, salmon, and huckleberries. Meanwhile, the Portland-based Confluence Project received over $22,000.
2: Wake up, sleeper. It's time to rise and shine.
1: Over $22,000 to run Native-led arts and cultural workshops across the state. These hands-on sessions match Native youth with artists and culture bearers to learn traditional and contemporary crafts, including regalia making, beadwork, filmmaking, and photography. Additionally, a trust-funded Indigiqueer comedy production will visit Warm Springs during its statewide tour. The monthly Native Aspirations Community Prevention Meeting was held last week, bringing together Central Oregon programs and partners to share updates and discuss positive efforts in Warm Springs. At the meeting, community health staff reported an increase in measles cases in Oregon, along with the approaching flu season and a new strain of COVID-19. They encouraged community members to understand their risks and take advantage of vaccinations to help protect themselves and their families. Warm Springs Community Health plans to provide outreach in the coming months using the mobile medical unit, as well as offering vaccination services at the Health and Wellness Center. Staff are waiting for more information about vaccine supplies. Job seekers in Central Oregon will have a chance to connect directly with dozens of regional employers next month. Central Oregon Community College is launching its annual Job Fest series across all four of its campuses in October. More than 40 local companies and public agencies will participate, representing industries from healthcare and technology to trades and education. Events run from 10 a.m. to 1 p.m. on the Bend campus October 1st, Redmond on October 6th, and Madras on October 14th. A final session takes place at the Prineville campus on October 21st, ending at noon. All Job Fests events are free, open to the public, and require no prior registration. COCC will also offer drop-in resume workshops in late September and early October to help applicants prepare. Full event schedules and employer lists are available online at cocc.edu/jobfest. That's news. KWSO weather's coming up.
3: In 1924, the United States granted citizenship to all Native Americans born in the U.S.
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1: KWSO weather, some clearing is expected later today with a high near 75 degrees and gusty wind up near 33 miles per hour, some of those gusts. Tonight, a cloud cover increases, lows will drop to around 49 degrees. And tomorrow, looks like there's a 30% chance of showers in the afternoon, otherwise partly sunny and a high near 77. I'm Liz Smith reporting for KWSO News.
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0: I'm not even famous anyway. 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
1: All right, there you go. That's Katie Tiz and Famous. Good morning to you. It is 26 minutes after 8 o'clock here at the Morning Routine. Thanks for being here, listening, tuning in. Did you know on the weekends, in the evenings, KWSO features special music programming? 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
4: 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Super important to just get into a routine of checking heads for lice. So if there are some there, you can catch that early. No one likes dealing with head lice, but it's good to know what you need to do if you have to. KWSO's On This Day in History is brought to you by the Jefferson County School District 509J. District information can be found at the district's website at jcsd.k12.or.us. There you can find calendar information, links to each school in 509J, school board agendas and meeting dates, resources for families, including academic and community resources. Jefferson County Community Learning Center, also known as the 21st Century Program, Power School, Transportation, school menus and more are available at their website, again, jcsd.k12.or.us. And now back to On This Day in Local History from the Jefferson County School District 509J here on KWSO.

0: 91.9 FM, KWSO, the Mamas and the Papas with California Dreaming. Good morning to you. It is, you know, they're messing with the, they're making some adjustments on my computer screen, so I actually have no idea what time it is. It's 33 minutes after 8 o'clock, so thank you for being here. Thank you for listening to the morning routine. Hey, have you checked out the new afternoon rundown program with Neil Morning Owl and Smike and Alan, it's afternoons, weekdays at 3. That's when it starts. It's much like the morning routine. It's a mix of music and information and, well, some fun sprinkled in along the way. Check it out. It's the afternoon rundown. 3 o'clock, weekday afternoons right here on KWSO, where we're playing music, offering local news and information, sharing tribal voices, and keeping you company. We hope you're having a great Wednesday morning. We're doing okay here. We're celebrating 40 years of being on the air, and how cool is that? It's the morning routine here on KWSO. Thanks again for being here.
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3: 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At the Back to School Barbecue was a resource fair where many tribal departments and community partners from surrounding areas came together to share what they do and offer.
4: We are the Native American program at Central Oregon Community College. My name is Jeremiah Rector, the Native American Student Program Coordinator. This is Katie Ahern. She is the Native American College Prep Coordinator. So what I do is I work with the college students at COCC. Katie works with the Native American students who are in high school in Central Oregon, Madras, Redmond, Bend, and, you know, if we're able to, Crook County, Lapine, and Sisters. Yeah, so that's what we've part of the recruitment. But at the same time, as you can see here, we have a lot of, like you see our stickers here, our club students designed that. The Good Road is the program that she leads. So that's kind of what we're doing here, kind of just spreading the word that there is a Native American program at Central Oregon Community College, and we do our best, our very best, to make sure that we come out here to Warm Springs, Klamath, Burns, you know, and just let them know, hey, you have a space at our college. And then doing our Native American Heritage Month. So look out for that poster. At the end of every year, we always do a salmon bake, and we get a lot of the community members here get involved with that. And we do the traditional way of preparing salmon on open pit. So we try to make as much inclusivity and making space for Native Americans to come to COCC.
3: 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I'm Neil Morningell, reporting for the Warm Springs program on 91.9 FM KWSO.

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If you can cut back on some of your wants, that will leave a little more money in your pocket or in your savings account. 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

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That was Inhaler with Billy. Yeah, yeah, yeah. It is 46 minutes after 8 o'clock. Finally.

0: the struggles, challenges, and joys of coming of age, followed by an interactive Q&A session with the audience. Harjo, an enrolled member of the Muscogee Creek Nation, made history in 2019 when she was appointed the 23rd United States Poet Laureate, becoming the first Native American to hold the prestigious title and only the second poet ever to serve three terms. She is the author of 10 poetry collections, two memoirs, several plays and children's books, alongside a celebrated career as an award-winning saxophonist and musical artist. Community members of all ages are invited to attend this rare opportunity to hear directly from one of the most influential literary voices in Indigenous arts today. Oregon's largest bighorn sheep herd is facing a deadly respiratory illness. Oregon Public Broadcasting's April Ehrlich has more.
1: A bighorn sheep herd outside the Dalles has caught a bacterium called MOVI. It causes pneumonia among bighorns and is spread by livestock, which are often asymptomatic carriers. Trent Gianella is assistant wildlife biologist with the Oregon Department of Fish and Wildlife. He says the outbreak could cut this herd's numbers in half.
2: The population level effects will vary significantly. In some instances, you can have an all-age die-off of the population, killing up to 80% of the population in that first year.
1: Despite this outbreak, the Wildlife Department is still opening bighorn hunting season next week. The agency has mailed nasal swabs to hunters to help track respiratory illnesses among Oregon's bighorns. I'm April Ehrlich reporting.
0: The Native Aspirations Community Prevention Meeting, held monthly, brings Central Oregon partners together to talk about positive things happening in Warm Springs and to share program updates. At the September meeting, Central Oregon Veterans Outreach reported that it is looking for veterans who may qualify for housing at its Veterans Village. The village has 22 units and some are currently available. The organization helps veterans who are homeless or need housing assistance. Anyone who knows a veteran who may qualify is encouraged to contact the Central Oregon Veterans Outreach Organization for more information about eligibility and available housing. NBA Commissioner Adam Silver does not want the Portland Trailblazers to leave town. At a press conference Tuesday, Silver was asked about the possibility of negotiations falling apart between the team and the city. This could motivate the team to relocate. Silver was direct in his reply.
3: I would see it as a failure if we did not keep the team in Portland.
0: It is Silver's strongest statement supporting the team's future in Portland yet. The city and the Blazers are currently in closed-door negotiations over a new long-term lease of the Moda Center. The deal could require the city to spend more than $120 million in public dollars on arena renovations. In return, the city is asking the team to remain in Portland, among other terms. City Council is expected to vote on that lease by the end of the year. That's news. KWSO weather's coming up.
4: GED means get her done. Ensuring that you get the most out of taking the GED, it is recommended to read 30 minutes a day and read something you enjoy. The time you take to scan over text and create images in your head will be significantly useful when you need to read articles, graphs, charts, and maps on the test. If you already enjoy reading, then congratulations. All four of the GED tests are about reading. And if you need accommodations or assistance, you may reach out and ask for help from the official GED.com online website. The best way to find out if you're ready to sign up for the official GED test is to take the GED Ready Practice Test. By taking the practice test, you can see where you stand in the progress of your studies, as well as finding out areas that need some work. Don't be afraid to take a risk opening doors to a better future, and get her done.
5: Fall term GED class begins Monday, September 21st. You can attend the first class to register. Classes are Mondays and Wednesdays, noon till 3 at the Warm Springs Education Building and 3 till 7 at the COCC Madras Campus.
0: KWSO weather, some clearing expected today for sunshine this afternoon, a high near 75 degrees with gusty northeast winds today. Clouds are expected to increase tonight, a low of 49, and tomorrow partly sunny with a 30% chance of showers in the afternoon. Temperatures tomorrow in the mid to upper 70s. I'm Liz Smith reporting for KWSO News.

0: This is Our People in Mother Earth on KWSO. I'm Waylon Winnishut. On the air since 1986, KWSO Public Radio for the Confederated Tribes of Warm Springs is celebrating 40 years of broadcasting. We've spent the past few months diving into our vault to bring you featured programming, elder wisdom, and community voices from across the decades. The following is an archival segment of Our People and Mother Earth featuring producer Rain Circle, highlighting comments from Ralph Minnick.
1: The Warm Springs Indian Reservation, a country within a country. 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
2: Warm Springs Indian Reservation in the Pacific Northwest is very unique in that the council or the tribal government controls 98.6% of the landmass. Less than 1% of the landmass is in non-Indian ownership. When the tribal council exercises its sovereignty over air quality, water quality, land use, those kind of things, and zoning, they have 98.6% of the landmass to play with. The Yakima Valley, for example, was in over 50% non-Indian ownership. Only 15% of the Nez Perce reservation is controlled by the Indian tribe. I know for a fact that the peninsula of Lummi, where my wife's from, most of the beachfront property in that is controlled by Canadians or Americans. So when the tribes get ready to implement some of these strategic plans or these ordinances, they've gotten petitioned. I know that in Lummi, for example, the citizens, non-Indian citizens, petitioned that tribe twice over water rights issues. We as individual members, do we have a water right? We do not. The tribe has the sole water right. Do we individually have hunting and fishing rights? No, we don't. The sovereign nation, the Confederated Tribes, does. What the council does is, when they exercise their hunting authority, they're saying, we'll allow our tribal members to participate in this fashion. But under our constitution, you or I, which are tribal members, do not have hunting rights. The nation has hunting rights. We do not have water rights. The tribe has water rights. So those are some things that's a little bit different. When we have 98.6% control of the landmass, that means the tribe controls 98.6% of the wealth. Given that, if you compare our community to our neighbor, like Jefferson County, ask yourself the question, who controls the wealth? Individuals, corporations, partnerships, anymore, you've got these big mutual funds, pension funds, have billions of dollars, they're buying land, or the individual's own private business. So they have started an economic base. What is the tribe's economic base? Is part of what we're going to try to answer. Back in the 50s, when Celilo Falls got flooded, the tribe received payment for inundation of fishing sites, not rights, sites. The tribal council back then took that money and said, okay, we'll pay 50% out in dividend, but we're going to do something else with the other 50%. Basically, they had two major studies done. And what they were trying to do was say, how do we stimulate the economy? How do we create economy? Because back then, most of us were scratch farmers and ranchers, and we were migrant labor. We went around to the different spud fields, berry fields. Some of us got to go fishing. That was their sources of income.
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0: Live from NPR News in Washington, I'm Lakshmi Singh. Investors are predicting that the Federal Reserve will raise interest rates later today. NPR's Scott Horsley reports the central bank is trying to tamp down stubborn inflation.
1: Inflation has been above the Fed's 2% target for more than 5 years now. Price hikes accelerated during the spring and summer after the U.S. launched its war against Iran. Raising the Fed's benchmark interest rate won't do much to lower the price of gasoline or diesel fuel, which has surged to an all-time high, but it would signal that the central bank is serious about curbing inflation. Expectations for a rate hike jumped after a hawkish speech last month from Fed Chairman Kevin Warsh to an audience in Jackson Hole, Wyoming. Fed policymakers will also update their personal forecast today of where they think prices and interest rates will be going in the months and years ahead. Scott Horsley, NPR News, Washington.
0: Inflation, higher energy prices, U.S. military action in the Middle East are among the issues looming over the midterm elections less than 2 months away. NPR's Greg Myrie reports on new higher estimates on the cost of the Iran war.
2: One of them comes from the Congressional Budget Office and the other from the Pentagon's Inspector General. And both of these are independent, nonpartisan agencies. Both reports detail the extensive damage to U.S. bases and military equipment like the U.S. naval base in Bahrain. And this is something the Pentagon has really not wanted to talk about. The Pentagon Inspector General said the Iranian strikes damaged and destroyed, quote, hundreds of buildings and structures at U.S. bases, and it listed eight countries in the region where this has happened.
0: NPR's Greg Myrie reporting. The Congressional Budget Office estimates that the Iran war has cost at least $38 billion. That estimate does not include extensive damage to U.S. military bases abroad. More musicians are dropping out of the tour with singer Ed Sheeran. NPR's Isabella Gomez Sarmiento has more.
3: The artists Aaron Rowe, Lucas Graham, and Phineas have all announced they will no longer perform as opening acts for Ed Sheeran's current stadium tour. The group Bioga, who has been touring with Sheeran as his backing band, also announced they will be leaving the tour. This after Macklemore was kicked off Sheeran's tour for a politicized performance that included shouting Free Palestine on stage. In a statement posted on social media, Sheeran writes that the decision to remove Macklemore was made by the tour promoters. The promoter cited pressure from venue owners. All of the supporting acts leaving the tour expressed support for free speech and for the Palestinian people. Isabella Gomez Sarmiento, NPR News.
0: U.S. stocks are trading higher this hour with the Dow up slightly at 52,111. You're listening to NPR News. Investigators from both the National Transportation Safety Board and the Federal Aviation Administration are expected to arrive on the scene of two separate crashes that claimed the lives of at least five people in Los Angeles yesterday. It all began when an SUV slammed into a city bus. Local authorities say at least two people died, six were injured. Then a news helicopter used by NBC and Telemundo went down as it was covering the collision. Local officials say a reporter and a pilot were killed, as well as a third person on the ground. The cause of the helicopter crash is unknown. A new analysis shows 21 million women in the U.S. seeking low-cost birth control live in a county with limited access. Here's NPR's Selena Simmons-Duffin.
4: The new analysis comes from two reproductive health organizations, the Guttmacher Institute, which specializes in research, and Power to Decide, which does public education and advocacy. Together, they created interactive maps that show county by county the number of brick-and-mortar clinics that offer no and low-cost birth control, and the number of low-income women who self-identify in surveys as needing those services. Rachel Fay is with Power to Decide.
5: These maps are an attempt to visualize and to drive home the point that it is not actually a reality that everyone can just get access to contraception.
4: She plans to use the maps to advocate for more funding for family planning across the country. Selena Simmons-Duffin, NPR News, Washington.
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8: Nick Weiske, we've arrived at 9:06 a.m. on this Wednesday morning. Well, hope we're doing okay out there. Today's Tribal Appreciation Day at Kadita Hot Springs Resort. It's every Wednesday through September. Free admission for tribal members. And the Madras Community Food Pantry at 370 Southwest Culver Highway will be open today from 10 to 1. There's senior lunch today at noon at the Warm Springs Senior Center dining area. Senior meals are free for all elders age 60 and older. Folks can join the seniors for lunch. It's $1 for youth, $5 for adults, or you can assist with cleanup after the meal. Today, they will serve elk meat with wild rice, baked acorn squash, and cottage cheese with peaches. Native American poet, musician, playwright, and author Joy Harjo will present an evening of poetry and conversation at the YMU Center today. She will give a reading and share stories about the struggles, challenges, and joys of coming of age. It will be followed by a Q&A session with the audience. The program will begin at 5 p.m. And Warm Springs Head Start open houses this evening, 5 to 7:30 at ECE. The Rip City Fair will be in Madras today. Join the Portland Trailblazers and Moda Health for activities for all ages from 4 to 6 p.m. at Madras City Hall. The event will feature games and prizes, basketball clinics, and shooting contests. Blaze the Trail Cat will be there, and the 1977 championship trophy, I guess, is traveling with them. A Rip City Youth Basketball Camp will be held tomorrow at the Warm Springs Community Wellness Center gym. It is in the morning from 10:30 to noon. It's for all youth ages 6 to 15 can participate, and youth 16 to 18 can register as mentors. Registration is required by parents, and forms are available at the community center office. Parents are responsible for approving child participation away from school. For those kids participating, you need some gym shoes and some proper comfortable apparel, like, you know, basketball shorts like everybody wears. Registration begins at 9:30 tomorrow. Come celebrate KWSO's 40th anniversary at our open house on Friday, 10 to 2. Everyone's welcome to come take a tour, have a little snack, get a KWSO t-shirt. Warm Springs CPS's annual energy assistance will be available for up to 300 applicants on Friday from 1 to 4 p.m. at the Old School Gym. To be eligible, you must bring a printed hard copy of your most recent light bill. They'll not accept digital copies, emails, or phone apps, so be sure to print your bill before you go. Payment processing does take time, so please be patient with staff and volunteers. Registration now open and closes on the 20th for the Cowdio. That's this Sunday it closes. And then the Cowdio is September 26th, Saturday at the Fairgrounds in Madras. You can get your details at cowdio.com. 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Back in a moment, we'll wrap it up for this Wednesday morning.
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8: All righty, at 10 minutes after 9 o'clock, what'd we learn today, kids? Well, we learned that over 30% of the under 18 population lives in a step family environment. We also learned that Play-Doh was initially sold as wallpaper cleaner, and raisin bread is a healthy alternative to plain bread. Avocados have many health benefits, more than, you know, should be there. Also, they are delicious. Remember, friends, success is achieved and maintained by those who try and keep trying. That'll do it for the morning routine for this Wednesday morning. I'm going to stick around for a little bit and take you up to Native America Calling at 10 o'clock. Then be sure to keep it here. Keandra, the Gen Z Whiz Kid, takes control at 11. And then be sure to tune in the afternoon show a afternoon rundown with Neil Morningale and Smike, and a little later on. For Liz Smith, I'm the Will Man. May you be proud of the work you do, the person you are, and the difference you make. Have an awesome rest of your day. Morning routine returns tomorrow at 6 a.m. Talk to you then. E-ow.
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0: 91.9 FM, KWSO. There you go. If you're not doing it, maybe you should be dancing. That is the Bee Gees from back some time ago. good morning. It's 23 minutes after 9 o'clock. I'm the Will Man. Again, thank you for tuning in to KWSO. We're playing music, offering some local news and information and sharing tribal voices. 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We're committed to keeping up that good work. You're invited even to come to our open house this Friday, 10 a.m. to 2 p.m. Stop by the Warm Springs Media Center. 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
7: Community Health asks people to request transportation directly and to give as much advance notice as possible, ideally 1 to 2 weeks before an appointment. Transportation is for medical appointments but does not include surgeries, procedures, or physical therapy.
6: Community Health says people should look first for other transportation options such as family member or gas vouchers because the CHR transportation service is considered a last resort.
8: If you need transportation, call Community Health at 541-553-2352. 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
6: There's also a medical transportation resource brochure available through the Community Health Desk with information about additional transportation services in the area.
7: What the Health from Warm Springs Community Health on 91.9 FM, KWSO.

0: Maroon 5 and a wake-up call. A little later on, and coming up at 10 o'clock this morning, don't forget, it's Native America Calling here on KWSO, talking about Native advocates assessing barriers to the upcoming elections. That's all coming up at 10. Native America Calling here on KWSO is made possible by Indian Head Casino. 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
2: Fall term GED class begins Monday, September 21st. You can attend the first class to register. 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
7: All right, it is 42 minutes after 9 o'clock. Hope you're having a good Wednesday morning. Thanks again for listening to KWSO, and enjoy the rest of this day. It's going to be a little windy, so keep your hats on and stay tuned. Native America Calling is coming up at 10 o'clock. Yeah, and so with that, I say have a great day, Warm Springs. We'll talk tomorrow. Yeah.
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4: Welcome to Native America Calling. I'm Sean Spruce. The Supreme Court just blocked President Donald Trump's latest attempt to fundamentally change how mail-in ballots are counted. That comes after repeated efforts to disrupt voting procedures all over the country. We'll get details of how Native voting is faring and what to prepare for in the coming weeks before the election. That's coming up after the news.

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5: This is Our People and Mother Earth on KWSO. I'm Waylon Winnishut. 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
7: Warm Springs Indian Reservation in the Pacific Northwest is very unique in that the council or the tribal government controls 98.6% of the landmass. Less than 1% of the landmass is in non-Indian ownership. When the tribal council exercises its sovereignty over air quality, water quality, land use, those kind of things, and zoning, they have 98.6% of the landmass to play with. The Yakima Valley, for example, was in over 50% non-Indian ownership. Only 15% of the Nez Perce reservation is controlled by the Indian tribe. I know for a fact that the peninsula of Lummi, where my wife's from, most of the beachfront property in that is controlled by Canadians or Americans. So when the tribes get ready to implement some of these strategic plans or these ordinances, they've gotten petitioned. I know that in Lummi, for example, the citizens, non-Indian citizens, petitioned that tribe twice over water rights issues. We as individual members, do we have a water right? We do not. The tribe has the sole water right. Do we individually have hunting and fishing rights? No, we don't. The sovereign nation, the Confederated Tribes, does. What the council does is, when they exercise their hunting authority, they're saying, we'll allow our tribal members to participate in this fashion. But under our constitution, you or I, which are tribal members, do not have hunting rights. The nation has hunting rights. We do not have water rights. The tribe has water rights. So those are some things that's a little bit different. When we have 98.6% control of the landmass, that means the tribe controls 98.6% of the wealth. Given that, if you compare our community to our neighbor, like Jefferson County, ask yourself the question, who controls the wealth? Individuals, corporations, partnerships, anymore, you've got these big mutual funds, pension funds, have billions of dollars, and they're buying land, or the individual's own private business. So they have started an economic base. What is the tribe's economic base? Is part of what we're going to try to answer. Back in the 50s, when Salado Falls got flooded, the tribe received payment for inundation of fishing sites, not rights, sites. The tribal council back then took that money and said, okay, we'll pay 50% out in dividend, but we're going to do something else with the other 50%. Basically, they had two major studies done. And what they were trying to do was say, how do we stimulate the economy? How do we create economy? Because back then, most of us were scratch farmers and ranchers, and we were migrant labor. We went around to the different spud fields, berry fields. Some of us got to go fishing. That was their sources of income.
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1: 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There is also no safe time to drink during pregnancy. 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
1: Have you ever wanted a place that reflects your priorities and practices? We, the Confederate Tribes of Warm Springs, would like some knowledge to help shape a Huckleberry Habitat Management Workshop. Your help will support in the creation of something meaningful and beneficial for the land and community. 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
2: The Warm Springs Reservation was created by treaty in 1855. The Native people who lived along the Columbia River in Middle Oregon were relocated to the 640,000 acre reservation, changing their daily lives and season routines. Along the river, salmon was the mainstay for the tribal diet. On the reservation, tribal members have continued to fish at historic and in-lieu sites while also doing what they can to restore fish runs. Terry Courtney Jr. was an advocate for wild salmon and explained how Columbia River treaty tribes began to mark fish in the early 1980s using hatchery operations.
3: The four tribes went after Alaska because they knew Alaska was taking a big chunk of the fish coming out of the Columbia River. And the Alaskans kept saying, you got to prove it. So at that time, no fish were marked. So all the hatcheries on the Columbia River started cutting the fin off and making another mark on them. And all of a sudden, Alaska realized they were catching fish from the Columbia River. So that's how marking came in. So as decision came on for the tribes to fish and the non-tribal people to fish, the tribes looked at a new way to make sure that they could keep the fish, which is a hatchery fish. Like the hatcheries now, they, you know, they're just set up for harvest principle. They're not set up to supplement the native runs. And believe you me, if it wasn't for the tribal people uniting, you would not have any native or wild fish.
2: Like streams, hatcheries provide the necessary conditions for young salmon to live, including reliable food, water, space, and shelter. There are now more hatchery-reared salmon and steelhead than wild salmon, but scientists continue to study how best to proceed with restoring wild fish populations, which compared to hatchery fish, wild fish are usually more successful at surviving long enough to reproduce. The Warm Springs National Fish Hatchery, the Warm Springs Natural Resource Fishery Program, and the Columbia River Intertribal Fish Commission are all vested to study and work toward healthier fish populations in the 21st century. Know Your Tribes on 91.9 FM KWSO.

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0: GED means get her done. Passing the GED test requires the test taker to have a score of 145 on each of the four tests. Now, this sounds frightening, but there aren't 145 questions that have to be correct. This is just a standardized score for the test. Take, for example, the social studies test. It only has 36 questions. In this case, you'd only need about 60% of the test to pass. The GED test is similar to a driver's license test. You take a test on a computer and you just have to pass. You don't necessarily have to know everything on the test in order to pass the minimum requirement. Just be sure to practice and study, as it'll make you more confident and significantly calmer when you take the official test. So, get her done.
1: Fall term GED class begins Monday, September 21st. You can attend the first class to register. Classes are Mondays and Wednesdays, noon till 3 at the Warm Springs Education Building and 3 till 7 at the COCC Madras Campus.
2: We can all help to make Warm Springs a healthier place. Understanding how to make your environment a safe place for yourself and our youth is a key to improving our community. An environment should be physically safe with regard to health and sanitation, but it should also be safe emotionally. It's not okay to belittle someone for something they do not understand, because at one point in time, you didn't either. Belittling, bullying, and anger are all negative behaviors that affect young people by making them feel less than or inadequate. It also sets a terrible example for youth that puts them at risk of adopting these types of negative behaviors. Keep things positive, Warm Springs, and set that good example for how we should all interact with one another.
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3: This is Our Living Lands, and I'm Jill Freitas. Jeremy Dennis is a Shinnecock fine art photographer and the founder of Moss House, which is an artist-led nonprofit art space and residency on the Shinnecock Reservation. Our Living Lands producer Daniel Spaulding spoke to Dennis about Rising Seas art and community.
4: The Shinnecock lands are increasingly threatened by sea level rise and erosion. How have you personally witnessed the landscape change, and what does the continued loss of land mean for the Shinnecock community?
5: Definitely, yeah, with the sea level rise, that's our biggest threat as a nation. So here at Shinnecock Indian Nation in Southampton, New York, which is the east end of Long Island, it's about 2 hours east of New York City. We are on a marshland, essentially. We're surrounded by Shinnecock Bay on three sides, and there's also an inlet along the barrier beaches very close to where we live. And so when you go to NOAA and the sea level rise prediction websites, our territory is among the first to go underwater. So we, as

0: to tell through your work?
1: Oh, sure. When I think about that question, Shinnecock itself translates to people of the stony shore. So a lot of my work deals with water access, what cultural iconography can access back to home. I'm also a big believer in both history and art in connecting individuals, families, different communities. Unfortunately, here in Suffolk County, it's so segregated economically, racially, geographically. And so each one of my images as an artist, I'm a digital photographer. I sometimes do stage photography and portraiture, sometimes landscape photography, and I always try to find that moment of connection or relevancy, just because I saw something on social media where sort of Eurocentric history is part of the curriculum and Native studies is always the elective. So I'm always trying to figure out how do you flip that.
0: And do you see art as a way of documenting or responding to what climate change is doing to your homelands, especially when, you know, the places tied to culture, memory, and identity are physically changing or possibly disappearing?
1: Oh, definitely. It's such a hard task because, of course, everyone says since the 1980s, everyone has known this is a fact and phenomenon even before that. So it's really tricky to try to represent it in a way that gets people sort of woken up or see the urgency. I think art is that vehicle for emotional connection and response. How can we communicate that through art is such a big task. So I think that's something that all artists are trying to figure out. How do you create something that is up to the task? And it's really every artist, I think, whether you're doing abstract art, storytelling art, music, dance. Everyone wants to make art that's talking about important issues, also happy moments too.
0: You know, you also spend a lot of time collaborating and supporting other Indigenous artists. Why is creating that collective space and uplifting one another important, particularly when we think about decolonization and ensuring Native people have control over how our stories and land and identity are represented?
1: Absolutely. I think it was just, this is an Indigenous value, always giving gratitude and acknowledging the gifts that you're given. And so in my life, I was given so many opportunities as an artist, and I wanted to figure out ways, like, how can I offer that to either next generation, maybe artists who are BIPOC, Black, Indigenous, artists of color? How can we uplift voices that maybe have stories that need to be told, or maybe art that is social justice oriented that maybe doesn't do well in auctions or commercial galleries, but just as well has such a strong story to tell? And I think also many Native communities say that there's no word for art because it's so intertwined with daily life. So the existence of Moss House is just a continuance of that. It's so important for tribal communities to have a space to be acknowledged, supported within the arts. We're always a second thought when in reality we should always be considered at all times.
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1: I know you. 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
1: 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And now back to On This Day in Local History from the Jefferson County School District 509J here on KWSO.

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2: And I don't want to believe that maybe this is the end. I know you kind of tease, but is this really pretend? So

0: GED means get her done. Ensuring that you get the most out of taking the GED, it is recommended to read 30 minutes a day and read something you enjoy. The time you take to scan over text and create images in your head will be significantly useful when you need to read articles, graphs, charts, and maps on the test. If you already enjoy reading, then congratulations! All four of the GED tests are about reading. And if you need accommodations or assistance, you may reach out and ask for help from the official GED.com online website. The best way to find out if you're ready to sign up for the official GED test is to take the GED Ready Practice Test. By taking the practice test, you can see where you stand in the progress of your studies, as well as finding out areas that need some work. Don't be afraid to take a risk opening doors to a better future, and get her done.
1: Fall term GED class begins Monday, September 21st. You can attend the first class to register. Classes are Mondays and Wednesdays, noon till 3 at the Warm Springs Education Building and 3 till 7 at the COCC Madras Campus.
2: 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So how do you protect yourself from all these kinds of scams? Be wary if someone requires you to pay by purchasing and transferring gift cards, by using virtual currency, or by using wire transfers. 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Also consider using a credit card that has good consumer fraud protection benefits. Watch out if the seller tries to move you away from established payment portals like PayPal or an online platform's secure payment system for a private transaction. 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
3: The relationship between the U.S. government and tribal nations is one of great importance. Together, they create a third area of law known as tribal law. Within tribal law are acts, cases, decisions, and laws that focus on tribal nations, specifically determining their status and rights as a nation within the U.S. Certain laws are enacted to uphold tribal sovereignty, while others are enacted to undermine it. These acts should be learned and understood by tribal people because not only do they affect tribal rights, they can also affect a tribe's sovereignty and trust responsibility. I'm Annie, and this is Know Your Tribes on KWSO.
4: In 1982, the Marion versus Hickory Apache tribe case discussed the issue of whether a tribe had the power to tax the oil and gas that was removed from their tribal trust land by a non-Indian company who obtains a contract with the tribe. The Supreme Court held that the tribe does have the right to tax the value of oil and gas in which the non-Indian company under contract had taken from the tribal trust land. The court explained that the decision was deprived from a tribe's right to tribal self-government and territorial management. From this court case, the government had protected the rights for the tribe to exercise its ability to self-govern and to remain a sovereign nation by allowing them to impose a tax on a non-Indian company for goods taken from their lands.
3: This information is gathered from the fourth edition book of The Rights of Indian and Tribes, written by Stephen L. Pavar. Understanding the tribal law is an important step to knowing what your rights are as a tribal member. This is Know Your Tribes on KWSO 91.9 FM.

0: whole lot. 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
1: Pray that the holy water don't go dry, yeah, yeah. 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

0: 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At the Back to School Barbecue was a resource fair where many tribal departments and community partners from surrounding areas came together to share what they do and offer.
1: We are the Native American program at Central Oregon Community College. My name is Jeremiah Rector, the Native American Student Program Coordinator. This is Katie Ahern. She is the Native American College Prep Coordinator. So what I do is I work with the college students at COCC. Katie works with the Native American students who are in high school in Central Oregon, Madras, Redmond, Bend, and, you know, if we're able to, Crook County, Lapine, and Sisters. Yeah, so that's what we've, part of the recruitment. But at the same time, as you can see here, we have a lot of, like you see our stickers here, our club students designed that. The Good Road is the program that she leads. Yeah, so that's kind of what we're doing here, kind of just spreading the word that there is a Native American program at Central Oregon Community College, and we do our best, our very best, to make sure that we come out here to Warm Springs, Klamath, Burns, you know, and just let them know, hey, you have a space at our college. And then I'm doing our Native American Heritage Month. So look out for that poster. At the end of every year, we always do a salmon bake, and we get a lot of the community members here get involved with that. And we do the traditional way of preparing salmon on open pit. So we try to make as much inclusivity and making space for Native Americans to come to COCC.
0: That was the COCC First Nations Student Union Coordinator at the Back to School Barbecue Resource Fair that was held at the Warm Springs K-8 Academy. I'm Neil Morningell, reporting for the Warm Springs program on 91.9 FM KWSO.
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0: And that was Looking for a New Love by Jody Watley here on KWS. So be sure to come celebrate KWSO's 40th anniversary at our open house on Friday, which is this Friday, actually, September 18th, from 10 a.m. to 2 p.m. Everyone is welcome to take a tour, have a snack, and get a KWSO t-shirt. Thank you so much for tuning in.
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2: 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You do not have to answer questions or sign documents. Under the Fourth Amendment, you can refuse searches and do not have to allow entry into your home without a warrant signed by a judge. Stay calm, ask for identification, and clearly state your rights. Knowing your rights helps protect you and ensures fair treatment under the law.
3: Global warming means fewer ice hazards, right? Not so fast, Jack Frost. This is Sandra Tsinglow with the lowdown on science. Hailstorms are among the costliest weather disasters. They can destroy crops, vehicles, and rooftops. So what happens to hail in a warmer world? Enter Shiri Zhang and team from Beijing University. Using climate projections and hail growth simulations, they investigated how future atmospheric conditions could affect hail size. In warm weather, large hailstones actually become much more common. Why? Warmer air holds more moisture. That extra moisture can fuel stronger winds, suspending hailstones longer and letting them grow bigger before falling. Yet another reason to take climate action, or else we all go to hail in a handbasket.
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0: That was I've Tried Everything by the Eurythmics here on KWSO. The Rip City Fair will be in Madras today. Join the Portland Trailblazers and Moda Health for activities for all ages from 4 to 6 p.m. at the Madras City Hall. The event will feature games and prizes, basketball clinics and shooting contests, and Blaze the Trail Cat and the 1977 Championship Trophy. Also, come celebrate KWSO's 40th anniversary at our open house on Friday from 10 a.m. to 2 p.m. Everyone is welcome to take a tour, have a snack, and get a KWSO t-shirt.
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2: I'm Sophia. I work at Quitlip Waukishwit, or Warm Springs IMCE program. Some history of the IMCE program is the federal law authorized state Medicaid programs to contract with managed care entities, including Indian managed care entities. An IMCE is a managed care entity that is controlled by the Indian Health Service, which is IHS, a tribe, a tribal organization, or urban Indian organization, or a consortium, or any of these. I would say we're kind of in the beginning phases of this program. Right now, we do a lot of reaching out to people, trying to convince them what our program can do for them. Although we do have some people that are cautious of our calls, we do have a lot of people that actually are thankful that we're calling and following up with them. They think it's nice. Wow, I haven't had anybody call me before. Thank you for calling me and checking in, or, you know, just seeing if they had the follow-up and if they need any help scheduling or how they're doing, just to check on them and their well-being.
3: For more information, call 541-553-4924.
4: We are so excited. We have put together a regular schedule that we'll be holding for our mobile medical clinic. Sometimes we'll be taking our mobile medical unit, the bus with the big eagle on the side, out with us. And sometimes we are not going to take that. We'll be stationed in certain places. So we'll be going out 3 days every month. There are right now two scheduled days that will happen each month. One of them is we will be posted at the Simnasho Fire Station 1 day per month. And the last Tuesday of every month, we will be available at the shelter here. And then the third day each month will be a rotating location between Sidwalter, Sik Sikwa, and maybe some other places around the reservation. We'll be publishing all of these dates, times, and locations at the start of each month. So those flyers will be available around in the community as well as available on Facebook from some of our community partners and our community health programs Facebook page so people know where they can find us.
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5: This is Our People and Mother Earth on KWSO. I'm Waylon Winneshut. On the air since 1986, KWSO Public Radio for the Confederated Tribes of Warm Springs is celebrating 40 years of broadcasting. We've spent the past few months diving into our vault to bring you featured programming, elder wisdom, and community voices from across the decades. The following is an archival segment of Our People and Mother Earth featuring producer Rain Circle, highlighting comments from Ralph Minnick.
6: 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An individual nation with its own citizens, laws, rights, and entitlements that should not be abused or taken for granted, but most of all, protected by its leadership and, more importantly, its citizens. 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
7: Warm Springs Indian Reservation in the Pacific Northwest is very unique in that the council or the tribal government controls 98.6% of the landmass. Less than 1% of the landmass is in non-Indian ownership. When the tribal council exercises its sovereignty over air quality, water quality, land use, those kind of things, and zoning, they have 98.6% of the landmass to play with. The Yakima Valley, for example, was in over 50% non-Indian ownership. Only 15% of the Nez Perce reservation is controlled by the Indian tribe. I know for a fact that the peninsula of Lummi, where my wife's from, most of the beachfront property in that is controlled by Canadians or Americans. So when the tribes get ready to implement some of these strategic plans or these ordinances, they've gotten petitioned. I know that in Lummi, for example, the citizens, non-Indian citizens, petitioned that tribe twice over water rights issues. We as individual members, do we have a water right? We do not. The tribe has the sole water right. Do we individually have hunting and fishing rights? No, we don't. The sovereign nation, the Confederated Tribes, does. What the council does is, when they exercise their hunting authority, they're saying, we'll allow our tribal members to participate in this fashion. But under our constitution, you or I, which are tribal members, do not have hunting rights. The nation has hunting rights. We do not have water rights. The tribe has water rights. So those are some things that's a little bit different. When we have 98.6% control of the landmass, that means the tribe controls 98.6% of the wealth. Given that, if you compare our community to our neighbor, like Jefferson County, ask yourself the question, who controls the wealth? Individuals, corporations, partnerships, anymore, you've got these big mutual funds, pension funds, have billions of dollars, they're buying land, or the individual's own private business. So they have started an economic base. What is the tribe's economic base? Is part of what we're going to try to answer. Back in the 50s, when Salado Falls got flooded, the tribe received payment for inundation of fishing sites, not rights, sites. The tribal council back then took that money and said, okay, we'll pay 50% out in dividend, but we're going to do something else with the other 50%. Basically, they had two major studies done. And what they were trying to do was say, how do we stimulate the economy? How do we create economy? Because back then, most of us were scratch farmers and ranchers, and we were migrant labor. We went around to the different spud fields, berry fields. Some of us got to go fishing. That was their sources of income.
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0: That was Tonight, Tonight, Tonight by Genesis here on KWS. So, Native American poet, musician, playwright, and author Joy Harjo will be presenting an evening of poetry and conversation at the YM Youth Center today. She will give a reading and share stories about the struggles, challenges, and joys of coming of age, followed by a Q&A session with the audience. The program will begin at 5 p.m. Thank you so much for tuning in.
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7: It's good to know the right greeting for the right time of the day in each of the three distinct languages of the Confederate Tribes of Warm Springs.
5: 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Nich maitzki. Nich maitzki.
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8: 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Itukti karuch. Itukti karuch.
9: Good luck to all White Buffalo teams competing this week. 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

0: that was Never Ever by the All Saints here on KWSO. 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
0: 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Taking the GED requires careful planning and practice. 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
6: 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The job report on KWSO is made possible by the OnTrack OHSU program. 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
2: Needed calls to lower interest rates. Instead, for the first time in more than 3 years, the central bank is raising them. Trump expressed his displeasure in a social media post. NPR's Scott Horsley reports on the Fed's decision today to stick with its campaign to bring down inflation.
3: The central bank raised its benchmark interest rate by a quarter percentage point. The move, which was widely expected, will make it more expensive to borrow money, to buy a car or grow a business or carry a balance on your credit card. The Fed is trying to combat stubborn inflation, which has been rekindled by the U.S. war with Iran. Gasoline prices are averaging well above $4 a gallon, and diesel fuel is at a record high of $6.31 a gallon. Raising interest rates won't necessarily bring lower prices at the gas pump, but it may help tamp down demand. Retail sales data released earlier today show consumers continued to spend freely in August, even as prices rose faster than wages. Scott Horsley, NPR News, Washington.
2: President Trump goes to North Carolina today to support the Republican Senate candidate there. As NPR's Tamara Keith reports, as the midterms approach, Trump has promised to campaign for Republicans in tough races all over the country.
4: Polls have consistently shown Michael Whatley, the Republican nominee for U.S. Senate in North Carolina, trailing the state's former governor, Roy Cooper, a Democrat. Whatley was chairman of the Republican National Committee in 2024, and Trump partially credits him with his win that year. Democrats haven't won a U.S. Senate seat or presidential contest in North Carolina since 2008. But Republicans are now playing defense in a state Trump won by 3 points just 2 years ago. The theory is that Trump, though broadly unpopular, can excite the Republican base, specifically those who otherwise might sit out the midterms. Tamara Keith, NPR News.
2: The European Union has invited Canada to become the first associate member of the bloc. Terry Schultz reports from Brussels.
5: The EU and Canada have both been on the receiving end of President Trump's threats and tariffs and have been looking to reduce their dependence on the U.S. Now they'll seek a new relationship with each other, as EU Commission President Ursula von der Leyen offered to create a new status.
6: I would like to work with you on opening the door for Canada to being the first associate member of the European Union.
5: It's not clear exactly what this status will entail or when it might be realized, but von der Leyen mentioned increasing cooperation in manufacturing, tech, defense, the Arctic, minerals, and AI. For NPR News, I'm Terry Schultz in Brussels.
2: Consumers continue to spend and help power the U.S. economy, according to the latest government snapshot. Retail sales increased a better-than-expected 1.2% last month after dipping a 0.5% in July. This is NPR News. White House Chief of Staff Susie Wiles says that doctors now find no evidence of cancer after she underwent months of treatment for early-stage breast cancer. The 69-year-old had announced her diagnosis in March. American Theater Magazine's list of the most produced plays of the upcoming season has just been released. Top of the list is John Proctor as the villain. Kimberly Bellflower's look at teenagers and the response to Arthur Miller's The Crucible. Jeff London has more.
7: 20 professional theaters across the country will be producing John Proctor, which was a hit on Broadway in 2025. Second on the list, with 14, is Brandon Jacob Jenkins' Tony and Pulitzer winner Purpose, about a family discovering dark secrets in their father's past. Another play getting double-digit productions is Bess Wohl's Pulitzer-winning Liberation and the musicals Come From Away and Les Miserables. American Theater looked at 1,634 upcoming productions at regional and commercial theaters in 2026-27. For NPR News, I'm Jeff London in New York.
2: A new study has found that the T-Rex's body temperature was similar to humans. Most scientists agree that the prehistoric predator was warm-blooded, but pinning down its exact body temperature has been difficult. Researchers hunted for chemical clues in Tyrannosaurus Rex teeth, studying how atoms within the enamel clumped together. They came up with an average temperature of 97 degrees Fahrenheit. I'm Ryland Barton, and you're listening to NPR News from Washington.
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0: Hello there, Warm Springs and KWSO listeners. Thank you for tuning in. It is 6 minutes past 3 o'clock. You're tuned into the Afternoon Rundown. Today was Tribal Appreciation Day at Caneda Resort. Every Wednesday through September, there's going to be free admission for tribal members. Native American poet, musician, playwright, and author Joy Harjo will present an evening of poetry and conversation. That'll be at the YME Center today. She'll give a reading and share stories about the struggles and challenges and joys of coming of age. Followed by a Q&A session with the audience, the program will begin at 5 o'clock. Wharton Springs Head Start's open house will be this evening. That'll be underway at 5 o'clock to 7:30. That'll be at ECE. The Rip City Fair will be in Madras today. Join the Portland Trailblazers and Moda Health for activities for all ages from 4 to 6 at the Madras City Hall. The event features games and prizes, basketball clinics and shooting contests, Blaze a Trail Cat, and the 1977 Championship Trophy. A Rip City Youth Basketball Camp is going to be held on Thursday. Tomorrow at the Warm Springs Community Wellness Center gym from 10:30 until noon. All youth ages 6 years to 15 years old can participate. Youth 16 to 18 may register as mentors. Registration is required by parents and forms available at the Community Center office. Parents are responsible for approving child participation away from school. Day of registration will begin at 9:30. Kids should bring gym shoes, proper comfortable apparel, and motivation to learn basketball fundamentals for all youth. Come celebrate KWSO's 40th anniversary at our open house on Friday. From 10 until 2, everyone is welcome to take a tour, have a snack, and get a KWSO t-shirt. Warm Springs CPS's annual energy assistance will be available up to 300 applicants on Friday from 1 to 4. That'll be at the old school gym. To be eligible, you must bring a printed hard copy of your most recent light bill. They will not accept digital copies, emails, phone apps, or... So be sure to bring your bill before you go. Payment processing takes time, so please be patient with staff and volunteers. Registration is open now and will close on the 20th at the Jefferson County Catio coming up on Saturday the 26th. All fair at the fairgrounds in Madras. 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It's 10 minutes past 3 o'clock. You're tuned into the Afternoon Rundown here on 91.9 FM KWSO. Coming up next, James Blunt with 1973. 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

0: 91.9 FM KWS. Olivia Dean with a couple of minutes here on Warm Springs Community Radio. It's the afternoon rundown. We're just about 20 minutes past 3 o'clock. And you know what? We'll send it on over to Spike and in the newsroom.
1: This is KWSO News. I'm Samaya Kinallan. The YM Youth Center in Warm Springs will be hosting an evening of poetry and conversation featuring acclaimed Native American author, poet, playwright, and musician Joy Harjo. Starting at 5 o'clock today, this special event is open to the public. As an open enrolled member of the Muscogee Creek Nation, Harjo made history in 2019 as the 23rd United States Poet Laureate, becoming the first Native American to hold the position and only the second poet to serve 3 terms. Her prolific body of work includes 10 poetry collections, 2 memoirs, multiple plays, and children's books, in addition to an award-winning career as a saxophonist and musical performer. During the event, Harjo will read selected works and reflect on the struggles, challenges, and joys of growing up, and attendees will also have the opportunity to participate in an interactive Q&A session. Community members of all ages are encouraged to attend and experience an evening with one of the most prominent literary figures in contemporary Indigenous arts. The Warm Springs Housing Authority was awarded funding to build 7 new 3-bedroom homes for low-income families. The grant process was competitive nationally through the HUD Indian Housing Block Grant Competitive Program, with housing receiving $5 million. The new homes will be at the end of Push Avenue in the West Hills neighborhood, said Joel Holliday, the housing project coordinator. Some of the roadwork, plan designs, and environmental work can be done this year, with the construction starting next spring or early summer, Holliday says. The $5 million award to the Warm Springs Housing was about half of the overall amount awarded to Oregon tribes, with Cow Creek Band of Umpqua Indians receiving $4.9 million. These were part of a national $150 million award to 31 tribal communities across the United States. A new poll shows Republican Christine Drazen with a narrow lead in this year's race for Oregon governor. Dirk Vanderhart reports.
2: In a survey of 600 likely voters earlier this month, 43% said they favored Drazen, while 41% chose Democratic Governor Tina Kotek. 13% of voters said they still don't know who they'll pick in the November 3rd election. The poll is just the second to emerge in this year's rematch between the two candidates. Drazen's campaign released polling in July, showing her up 4 points. The latest poll was funded by Grow Oregon, an advocacy group with ties to business interests that favored Drazen. Beyond asking about the governor's race, the poll suggested a majority of voters think the state is headed in the wrong direction. The cost of living, underperforming schools, and housing all ranked as issues motivating Oregonians as they cast their ballot. I'm Dirk Vanderhart reporting.
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3: GED means get her done. Passing the GED test requires the test taker to have a score of 145 on each of the 4 tests. Now, this sounds frightening, but there aren't 145 questions that have to be correct. This is just a standardized score for the test. Take, for example, the social studies test. It only has 36 questions. In this case, you'd only need about 60% of the test to pass. The GED test is similar to a driver's license test. You take a test on a computer and you just have to pass. You don't necessarily have to know everything on the test in order to pass the minimum requirement. Just be sure to practice and study, as it'll make you more confident and significantly calmer when you take the official test. So get her done.
4: Fall term GED class begins Monday, September 21st. You can attend the first class to register. Classes are Mondays and Wednesdays, noon till 3 at the Warm Springs Education Building and 3 till 7 at the COCC Madras Campus.
1: KWSO weather for Central Oregon. Tonight, mostly clear skies with a low around the 50s. For tomorrow, a 20% chance of showers after 11 a.m. and increasing clouds with a high near the mid-70s. Reporting for KWSO News, I'm Samaikin Allen.

0: 91.9 FM KWSO, Shine Down with Unity here on Warm Springs Community Radio's Afternoon Rundown. Thank you for tuning in. I'm Neil Morning Owl. Hopefully you're all enjoying your midweek afternoon. And we'd just like to remind you about the weekends. 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
2: 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Heavy drinking can cause osteoporosis, which makes bones thinner and more fragile. Heavy drinking can limit blood flow to muscles and reduce muscle mass. It can weaken the immune system, making the body more susceptible to disease. 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

0: Usufruct rights. Usufruct rights are non-possessory interests in land. Due to these rights often being a piece of the treaty that tribes wanted to preserve, the willingness of the court to protect them may be due to the fact that they were able to receive the ceded lands from Indians in return for these granted rights.
1: As mentioned earlier, usufruct rights are non-possessory interests in land which involve the use and benefit of property such as agriculture, hunting, fishing, and so on. A court case involving usufruct rights was Minnesota v. Mille Lacs Bands of Chippewa Indians, 1999, where the issue was whether the Mille Lacs Band of Chippewa Indians had the right to hunt or whether this right was terminated. According to the court, the 1847 treaty recognized that the tribe maintained their right to hunt, fish, and gather on ceded land, and that there was no termination of that right. However, in the City of Sherrill v. Oneida Indian Nation of NY 2005 case, the court used the latches argument in which the Oneida Indian Nation could not receive their lands back because the status quo was already accepted due to the considerable amount of time that had passed.
2: Each case had different outcomes, and when it comes to show how the U.S. must pick and choose its battles to maintain its relationship with tribes and appease their citizens. It also comes to show the importance of broadening our understanding of tribal laws, and there may be different policies out there that can impact a case. Although tribes aren't always empowered to advise the state, they can certainly govern their tribal members and instill practices that prevent overuse of resources.
0: It is important that tribal people learn about usufruct rights and how they are part of their treaty rights in order to protect them from being taken unlawfully. The question to think about is what happens if the U.S. does not uphold their agreement? Are there other entities tribes can go to in order to protect their rights? Information on this lesson is provided by the resources and educators of the University of Oklahoma's Indigenous Peoples Law Program. This is KWSO on 91.9 FM.

0: Good luck to all White Buffalo teams competing this week. Football travels to Douglas Friday night, while volleyball heads to tournament play Saturday. Remember, KWSO is your home for every Madras varsity home football broadcast throughout the season.
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0: KWSO 91.9 FM, Deep Purple with Woman from Tokyo. Thank you for tuning in to KWSO if you're on during your Wednesday. 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
0: 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At the Back to School Barbecue was a resource fair where many tribal departments and community partners from surrounding areas came together to share what they do and offer.
2: We are the Native American program at Central Oregon Community College. My name is Jeremiah Rector, the Native American Student Program Coordinator. This is Katie Ahern. She is the Native American College Prep Coordinator. So what I do is I work with the college students at COCC. Katie works with the Native American students who are in high school in Central Oregon, Madras, Redmond, Bend, and you know, if we're able to, Crook County, Lapine, and Sisters. Yeah, so that's what we've, part of the recruitment. But at the same time, as you can see here, we have a lot of, like when you see our stickers here, our club students designed that. The Good Road is the program that she leads. So that's kind of what we're doing here, kind of just spreading the word that there is a Native American program at Central Oregon Community College, and we do our best, our very best, to make sure that we come out here to Warm Springs, Klamath, Burns, you know, and just let them know, hey, you have a space at our college. And then I'm doing our Native American Heritage Month. So look out for that poster. At the end of every year, we always do a salmon bake, and we get a lot of the community members here get involved with that. And we do the traditional way of preparing salmon on open pit. So we try to make as much inclusivity and making space for Native Americans to come to COCC.
0: That was the COCC First Nations Student Union Coordinator at the Back to School Barbecue Resource Fair that was held at the Warm Springs K-8 Academy. I'm Neil Morningell, reporting for the Warm Springs program on 91.9 FM KWSO.

0: 91.9 FM KWSO. That was Philip Phillips with Let's Go Far here on Warm Springs Community Radio. Thank you for tuning in. I'm Neil Morning Owl. It is 12 and a half minutes before 4 o'clock. But, you know, I'm here with Smikin now on the afternoon rundown. Now, Smikin, how's your afternoon rundown going so far?
1: It's going pretty good. It's we're almost through the week. It's finally Wednesday, Neil.
0: We're just about halfway. Actually, a little bit more than halfway there, because halfway would be about noon on Wednesday.
1: Oh, yeah.
0: But nonetheless, you're tuned into the afternoon rundown here on KWSO.
1: This is KWSO News. I'm Samaikin Allen. The Oregon Cultural Trust has awarded a record $4.5 million in grants to over 450 arts and heritage organizations across the state, backed by donor-matched tax credits from more than 10,000 Oregonians. A portion of this funding directly supports Native youth and cultural initiatives in Warm Springs. Notably, the Community Action Team received $30,000 to connect up to 120 tribal youth with elders through educational trips focused on harvesting and preserving first foods, including roots, salmon, and huckleberries. Furthermore, the Confluence Project received over $22,000 to offer statewide Native-led workshops where youth work alongside artists to practice crafts such as regalia making, beadwork, filmmaking, and photography. Warm Springs will also be hosting a trust-funded Indigiqueer comedy show as part of its Oregon tour. The YM Youth Center in Warm Springs will be hosting an evening of poetry and conversation featuring acclaimed Native American author, poet, playwright, and musician Joy Harjo. Starting at 5 o'clock today, this special event is open to the public. As an enrolled member of the Muscogee Creek Nation, Harjo made history in 2019 as the 23rd United States Poet Laureate, becoming the first Native American to hold the position, and only the second poet to serve three terms. Her prolific body of work includes 10 poetry collections, 2 memoirs, multiple plays, and children's books, in addition to an award-winning career as a saxophonist and musical performer. During the event, Harjo will read the selected works and reflect on the struggles, challenges, and joys of growing up. Attendees will also have the opportunity to participate in an interactive Q&A session. Committee members of all ages are encouraged to attend and experience an evening with one of the most prominent literary figures in contemporary Indigenous arts. A new poll shows Republican Christine Drazen with a narrow lead in this year's race for Oregon governor, and Dirk Vanderhart reports.
2: In a survey of 600 likely voters earlier this month, 43% said they favored Drazen, while 41% chose Democratic Governor Tina Kotek. 13% of voters said they still don't know who they'll pick in the November 3rd election. The poll is just the second to emerge in this year's rematch between the two candidates. Drazen's campaign released polling in July, showing her up 4 points. The latest poll was funded by Grow Oregon, an advocacy group with ties to business interests that favor Drazen. Beyond asking about the governor's race, the poll suggested a majority of voters think the state is headed in the wrong direction. The cost of living, underperforming schools, and housing all ranked as issues motivating Oregonians as they cast their ballot. I'm Dirk Vanderhart reporting.
1: And Central Oregon Community College will be hosting its annual Job Fest series across all 4 campuses.

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0: KWSO weather forecast for Central Oregon. Tonight, it'll be mostly clear out there in the skies with a low around the 50s. And for tomorrow, there's going to be a 20% chance of showers after 11 a.m. and increasing clouds with a high near the mid-70s. Reporting for KWSO News, I'm Samaika Allen.

This is Our People and Mother Earth on KWSO. I'm Waylon Winnishut. On the air since 1986, KWSO Public Radio for the Confederated Tribes of Warm Springs is celebrating 40 years of broadcasting. We've spent the past few months diving into our vault to bring you featured programming, elder wisdom, and community voices from across the decades. The following is an archival segment of Our People and Mother Earth featuring producer Rain

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1: The Warm Springs Indian Reservation, a country within a country. 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
2: Warm Springs Indian Reservation in the Pacific Northwest is very unique in that the council or the tribal government controls 98.6% of the landmass. Less than 1% of the landmass is in non-Indian ownership. When the tribal council exercises its sovereignty over air quality, water quality, land use, those kind of things, and zoning, they had 98.6% of the landmass to play with. The Yakima Valley, for example, was in over 50% non-Indian ownership. Only 15% of the Nez Perce reservation is controlled by the Indian tribe. I know for a fact that the peninsula of Lummi, where my wife's from, most of the beachfront property in that is controlled by Canadians or Americans. So when the tribes get ready to implement some of these strategic plans or these ordinances, they've gotten petitioned. I know that in Lummi, for example, the citizens, non-Indian citizens, petitioned that tribe twice over water rights issues. We as individual members, do we have a water right? We do not. The tribe has the sole water right. Do we individually have hunting and fishing rights? No, we don't. The sovereign nation, the Confederated Tribes, does. What the council does is, when they exercise their hunting authority, they're saying, we'll allow our tribal members to participate in this fashion. But under our constitution, you or I, which are tribal members, do not have hunting rights. The nation has hunting rights. We do not have water rights. The tribe has water rights. So those are some things that's a little bit different. When we have 98.6% control of the landmass, that means the tribe controls 98.6% of the wealth. Given that, if you compare our community to our neighbor, like Jefferson County, ask yourself the question, who controls the wealth? Individuals, corporations, partnerships, anymore, you've got these big mutual funds, pension funds, have billions of dollars, and they're buying land, or the individual's own private business. So they have started an economic base. What is the tribe's economic base? Is part of what we're going to try to answer. Back in the 50s, when Celilo Falls got flooded, the tribe received payment for inundation of fishing sites, not rights, sites. The tribal council back then took that money and said, okay, we'll pay 50% out in dividend, but we're going to do something else with the other 50%. Basically, they had two major studies done. And what they were trying to do was say, how do we stimulate the economy? How do we create economy? Because back then, most of us were scratch farmers and ranchers, and we were migrant labor. We went around to the different spud fields, berry fields. Some of us got to go fishing. That was their sources of income.
0: 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I'm Waylon Winnishut.
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5: They're trying to deprive Russian President Vladimir Putin of the financial resources needed to wage the war against Ukraine. The legislation also gives President Trump new authority to impose tariffs on the biggest purchasers of Russian oil and natural gas, like China and India. The Federal Reserve raised its benchmark interest rate for the first time since 2023 today in an effort to quell inflation. As NPR's Stephen Bisaha reports, the quarter point hike is a small move, but the Fed also signaled more increases might come.
6: It's not a lot more. before. I was talking with one of the finance experts at LendingTree about this and was told today's rate hike is not going to rock anyone's financial world. By their math, if you have about $7,000 in credit card debt, this rate hike will mean paying only a few bucks more each month. Remember that the Fed today, they only raised interest rates by a quarter of a percentage point. They also projected another similar rate hike this year, though that depends on how the economy's looking. These are all fairly modest moves.
5: NPR's Steve Bassaha reporting. The Trump administration is turning its attention again to Venezuela amid high oil prices. The oil industry there has been in disrepair for decades as President Trump's encouraging investment. NPR's Willa Rubin reports that now American oil company Continental Resources says it's developing an oil field there.
7: Continental Resources says it's planning to develop a block holding about 30 billion barrels of oil in a part of Venezuela rich with the kind of thick, heavy crude the country is known for. Continental says it evaluated opportunities in Venezuela after President Trump urged American energy companies to invest. The Oklahoma-based company was founded by Trump ally and donor Harold Hamm. Continental's move comes weeks after Chevron announced it's expanding operations in Venezuela. That announcement came days after the Trump administration said it's working with a private company headquartered in Barbados to develop 17 Venezuelan oil fields. All of these projects will take months, if not years, to develop. Willa Rubin, NPR News.
5: Nearly one in five members of Congress will not return to their seats next year. NPR's Stephen Fowler reports there's been a historic level of retirements, resignations, and runs for other office.
8: There are 99 seats guaranteed to have a different member from the start of 2025. That number is likely to rise as dozens of incumbents are locked into competitive races and could lose in November. This year, a record number of senators and representatives announced earlier than ever that they were retiring or running for a different office. 16 lawmakers died or resigned, and another 13 lost their primary elections. That includes a number of older House Democrats knocked off by younger challengers, and President Trump ousted incumbents he felt had crossed him. Stephen Fowler, NPR News.
5: U.S. stocks slipped today. The S&P 500 fell nearly 0.5%. This is NPR. Meta CEO Mark Zuckerberg says it's up to each AI company to ensure its technology is safe, distancing himself from calls for a coordinated slowdown in AI development. He argues that companies are already motivated to develop models safely due to liability. He says that companies should focus on building safe AI models rather than systems that can improve themselves automatically. The literary world is celebrating the legacy of Pulitzer Prize-winning author Annie Dillard, who authored more than a dozen books and other works. She died yesterday at the age of 81. Atelka Lahosky has this remembrance.
9: Annie Dillard wrote Pilgrim at Tinker Creek, An American Childhood, and The Writing Life. When she was not writing, as she told NPR in 2016, she loved playing baseball.
10: I didn't quit until my 50s. When I'd go down for the grounder and it would just go under my glove. And I thought, well, that was a fluke. And then the next one went under my glove, and the next one went under my glove. And what it was my pot belly.
9: Annie Dillard's many awards included the 2014 National Humanities Medal. For NPR News, I'm Atelka Lahosky.
5: Scientists have discovered a crater on the moon that's bigger than the Roman Colosseum, the result of a powerful impact 2 years ago. It's the solar system's biggest known impact crater carved out in recent times. They say such a large-scale event's estimated to occur only once every 132 years, making this a treasure trove of information as NASA prepares to build a base for astronauts on the moon. I'm Ryland Barton, and you're listening to NPR News from Washington.
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12: Hello there, Warm Springs and KWSO listeners. 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It is 6 minutes past 4 o'clock. Today's Tribal Appreciation Day at Canada Resort. On Wednesdays through September, there's going to be free admission for tribal members. The Native American poet, musician, playwright, and author Joy Harjo is presenting an evening of poetry and conversation at the YM Youth Center today. She's giving a reading and share stories about the struggles, challenges, and joys of coming of age, followed by a Q&A session with the audience. The program begins at 5 o'clock. Warm Springs Head Start's open house is going to be this evening from 5 until 7:30 at ECE. The Rip City Fair will be in Madras today. You can join the Trailblazers and Mode Health for activities for all ages from 4 until 6, so they just got underway. That'll be at Madras City Hall. The event features games and prizes, basketball clinics and shooting contests, Blaze the Trail Cat, and the 1977 Championship Trophy. A Rip City Youth Basketball Camp will be held on Thursday at the Warm Springs Community Wellness Center Gym from 10:30 until noon for all youth ages 6 to 15 years old can participate. Youth 16 to 18 may register as mentors. Registration is required by parents and forms of will be available at the Community Center office. Parents are responsible for approving child forms. Child participation away from school. The day of registration will begin at 9:30. Kids should bring gym shoes, proper comfortable apparel, and motivation to learn basketball fundamentals for all youth. Come celebrate KWSO's 40th anniversary at our open house on Friday from 10 until 2. Everyone is welcome to take a tour, have a snack, and get a KWSO t-shirt. Warm Springs CPS's annual energy assistance will be available up to 300 applicants on Friday from 1 to 4. That'll be at the Old School Gym. To be eligible, you must bring a printed hard copy of your most recent light bill. They will not accept digital copies, emails, or phone apps, so be sure to print your bill before you go. Payment processing takes time, so please be patient with staff and volunteers. Registration is open now and will close on the 20th for the Jefferson County Cowdio. That'll be on Saturday, September 26th at the Fairgrounds in Madras. Get details at cowdio.com. 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Coming up next, John Mayer with Who You Love with Katy Perry.
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0: 91.9 FM KWSO, John Mayer and Katy Perry with Who You Love here on Warm Springs Community Radio. I'm Neil Morningall. You're tuned into the Afternoon Rundown. But just a reminder that KWSO is a public radio station owned and operated by the Confederate Tribes of Warm Springs. 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
1: This is KWSO News. I'm Samaya Kanalan. The YMU Center in Warm Springs will be hosting an evening of poetry and conversation featuring acclaimed Native American author, poet, playwright, and musician Joy Harjo. Starting at 5 o'clock today, this special event is open to the public. As an enrolled member of the Muscogee Creek Nation, Harjo made history in 2019 as the 23rd United States Poet Laureate, becoming the first Native American to hold the position and only the second poet to serve three terms. Her prolific body of work includes 10 poetry collections, 2 memoirs, multiple plays, and children's books, in addition to an award-winning career as a saxophonist and musical performer. During the event, Harjo will read selected works and reflect on the struggles, challenges, and joys of growing up. Attendees will also have the opportunity to participate in an interactive Q&A session. Community members of all ages are encouraged to attend and experience an evening with one of the most prominent literary figures in contemporary Indigenous arts. The Oregon Cultural Trust has awarded a record $4.5 million in grants to over 450 arts and heritage organizations across the state, backed by donor-matched tax credits from more than 10,000 Oregonians. A portion of this funding directly supports Native youth and cultural initiatives in Warm Springs. Notably, the Community Action Team received $30,000 to connect up to 120 tribal youth with elders through educational trips focused on harvesting and preserving first foods. That includes roots, salmon, and huckleberries. Furthermore, the Confluence Project received over $22,000 to offer statewide Native-led workshops, where youth work alongside artists to practice crafts such as regalia making, beadwork, filmmaking, and photography. Warm Springs will also host a trust-funded Indigiqueer comedy show as part of its Oregon tour. The Warm Springs Housing Authority was awarded funding to build 7 new 3-bedroom homes for low-income families. The grant process was competitive nationally through the HUD Indian Housing Block Grant Competitive Program, with housing receiving $5 million. The new homes will be at the end of Push Avenue in the West Hills neighborhood, said Joel Holliday, the housing project coordinator, and some of the roadwork, plan designs, and environmental work can be done this year, with the construction starting next spring or early summer, Holliday says. The $5 million award to the Warm Springs Housing was about half of the overall amount awarded to Oregon tribes, with Cow Creek Band of Umpqua Indians receiving $4.9 million. These were part of a national $150 million award to 31 tribal communities across the United States. A new poll shows Republican Christine Drazen with a narrow lead in this year's race for Oregon governor, and Dirk Vanderhart reports.
2: In a survey of 600 likely voters earlier this month, 43% said they favored Drazen, while 41% chose Democratic Governor Tina Kotek. 13% of voters said they still don't know who they'll pick in the November 3rd election. The poll is just the second to emerge in this year's rematch between the two candidates. Drazen's campaign released polling in July, showing her up 4 points. The latest poll was funded by Grow Oregon, an advocacy group with ties to business interests that favor Drazen. Beyond asking about the governor's race, the poll suggested a majority of voters think the state is headed in the wrong direction. The cost of living, underperforming schools, and housing all ranked as issues motivating Oregonians as they cast their ballot. I'm Dirk Vanderhart reporting.
1: 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Coming up here soon, your weather.
3: 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The time you take to scan over text and create images in your head will be significantly useful when you need to read articles, graphs, charts, and maps on the test. 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All four of the GED tests are about reading. And if you need accommodations or assistance, you may reach out and ask for help from the official GED.com online website. The best way to find out if you're ready to sign up for the official GED test is to take the GED Ready Practice Test. 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
4: Fall term GED class begins Monday, September 21st. 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
1: KWSO weather for Central Oregon. Tonight, it'll be mostly clear with low around the 50s. And for tomorrow, a 20% chance of showers after 11 a.m. and increasing clouds in the sky with a high near the mid-70s. Reporting for KWSO News, I'm Samaya Allen.

0: 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That was Kesha and Big Frida with Raising Hell here on 91.9 FM KWSO on the Afternoon Rundown. I'm Neil Morning, all your host. 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The show is made possible by Indian Head Casino. 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
9: I'm Mitch Anthony with today's Daily Dose. Award-winning sports columnist Mitch Albom had promised his sociology professor, Maury Schwartz, that he'd stay in touch after college. 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The result was a best-selling book entitled Tuesdays with Maury. It is a chronicle of Maury Schwartz's deathbed seminar on life. Can I tell you the things I'm learning most with this disease, the teacher asked? The most important thing in life is to learn how to give out love and to let it come in. As long as we can love each other and remember the feeling of love we had, we can die without ever really going away. All the love you created is still there. All the memories are still there. You live on in the hearts of everyone you have touched and nurtured while here. These deathbed interviews profoundly affected Albom, who says he now spends more time with his family and is more appreciative of life in general. I traded lots of dreams for a bigger paycheck, Mitch Albom says, and I never realized I was doing it. This is Mitch Anthony reminding you once again that life is whatever you make it.
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0: KWS. So Jason Aldean was staring at the sun here on Warm Springs Community Radio. I'm Neil Morningell, and hopefully I'll join your Wednesday afternoon. KWSO has a new initiative called What's Up This Week, where we combine flyers for events on a weekly basis and turn them into a video that we put on our website along with a PDF version of the flyers. Videos are up at the library and the Family Resource Center and the Health and Wellness Center, with more coming soon.
1: Economic and community development in Warm Springs has a long history.
2: 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In 1942, the first contract was executed for tribal sales with the Warm Springs Lumber Company. The tribal contract allows the mill to be built and gives them a one-year lease.
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0: 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At the Back to School Barbecue was a resource fair where many tribal departments and community partners from surrounding areas came together to share what they do and offer.
5: We are the Native American program at Central Oregon Community College. My name is Jeremiah Rector, the Native American Student Program Coordinator. This is Katie Ahern. She is the Native American College Prep Coordinator. So what I do is I work with the college students at COCC. Katie works with the Native American students who are in high school in Central Oregon, Madras, Redmond, Bend, and you know, if we're able to, Crook County, Lapine, and Sisters. Yeah, so that's what part of the recruitment. But at the same time, as you can see here, we have a lot of like when you see our stickers here, our club students designed that. The Good Road is the program that she leads. So that's kind of what we're doing here, kind of just spreading the word that there is a Native American program at Central Oregon Community College, and we do our best, our very best, to make sure that we come out here to Warm Springs, Klamath, Burns, you know, and just let them know, hey, you have a space at our college. And then doing our Native American Heritage Month. So look out for that poster. At the end of every year, we always do a salmon bake, and we get a lot of the community members here get involved with that. And we do the traditional way of preparing salmon on open pit. So we try to make as much inclusivity and making space for Native Americans to come to COCC.
0: That was the COCC First Nations Student Union Coordinator at the Back to School Barbecue Resource Fair that was held at the Warm Springs K-3 Academy. I'm Neil Morningell, reporting for the Warm Springs program on 91.9 FM KWSO.

0: 91.9 FM KWS. That was Heartbroken by Diplo, Jesse Murph, and Polo G. Before the Kid Old King with the Good Old Boys here on Warm Springs Community Radio's Afternoon Rundown. We are 14 minutes before 5 o'clock. It's the Afternoon Rundown, which you're tuned in here on KWSO.
1: This is KWSO News. I'm Samaikin Allen. The Warm Springs Housing Authority was awarded funding to build 7 new 3-bedroom homes for low-income families. The grant process was competitive nationally through the HUD Indian Housing Block Grant Competitive Program, with housing receiving $5 million. The new homes will be at the end of Poosh Avenue in the West Hills neighborhood, said Joel Holliday, the housing project coordinator. Some other road work, plan designs, and environmental work can be done this year, with the construction starting next spring or early summer, Holliday says. The $5 million award to the Warm Springs Housing was about half of the overall amount awarded to Oregon tribes, with Cow Creek Band of Umpqua Indians receiving $4.9 million. These were part of a national $150 million award to 31 tribal communities across the United States. The YM Youth Center in Warm Springs will be hosting an evening of poetry and conversation featuring acclaimed Native American author, poet, playwright, and musician Joy Harjo. Starting at 5 o'clock today, this special event is open to the public free of charge. As an enrolled member of the Muscogee Creek Nation, Harjo made history in 2019 as 23rd United States Poet Laureate, becoming the first Native American to hold the position and only the second poet to serve 3 terms. Her prolific body of work includes 10 poetry collections, 2 memoirs, multiple plays, and children's books, in addition to an award-winning career as a saxophonist and musical performer. During the event, Harjo will read selected works and reflect on the struggles, challenges, and joys of growing up. Attendees will also have the opportunity to participate in an interactive Q&A session. Community members of all ages are encouraged to attend and experience an evening with one of the most prominent literary figures in contemporary Indigenous arts. A new poll shows Republican Christine Drazen with a narrow lead in this year's race for Oregon governor, and Dirk Vanderhaar reports.
2: In a survey of 600 likely voters earlier this month, 43% said they favored Drazen, while 41% chose Democratic Governor Tina Kotek. 13% of voters said they still don't know who they'll pick in the November 3rd election. The poll is just the second to emerge in this year's rematch between the two candidates. Drazen's campaign released polling in July, showing her up 4 points. The latest poll was funded by Grow Oregon, an advocacy group with ties to business interests that favor Drazen. Beyond asking about the governor's race, the poll suggested a majority of voters think the state is headed in the wrong direction. The cost of living, underperforming schools, and housing all ranked as issues motivating Oregonians as they cast their ballot. I'm Dirk Vanderhaar reporting.
1: 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Coming up here soon, your weather.
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1: KWSO weather for Central Oregon tonight, mostly clear with a low around the 50s. And for tomorrow, a 20% chance of showers after 11 a.m. and increasing clouds with a high near the mid-70s. Reporting for KWSO News, I'm Samaikin Allen.

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0: This is Our People and Mother Earth on KWSO. I'm Waylon Winnishut. On the air since 1986, KWSO Public Radio for the Confederated Tribes of Warm Springs is celebrating 40 years of broadcasting. We've spent the past few months diving into our vault to bring you featured programming, elder wisdom, and community voices from across the decades. The following is an archival segment of Our People and Mother Earth featuring producer Rain Circle, highlighting comments from Ralph Minnick.
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0: Warm Springs Indian Reservation in the Pacific Northwest is very unique in that the council or the tribal government controls 98.6% of the landmass. Less than 1% of the landmass is in non-Indian ownership. When the tribal council exercises its sovereignty over air quality, water quality, land use, those kind of things, and zoning, they have 98.6% of the landmass to play with. The Yakima Valley, for example, was in over 50% non-Indian ownership. Only 15% of the Nez Perce reservation is controlled by the Indian tribe. I know for a fact that the peninsula of Lummi, where my wife's from, most of the beachfront property in that is controlled by Canadians or Americans. So when the tribes get ready to implement some of these strategic plans or these ordinances, they've gotten petitioned. I know that in Lummi, for example, the citizens, non-Indian citizens, petitioned that tribe twice over water rights issues. We as individual members, do we have a water right? We do not. The tribe has the sole water right. Do we individually have hunting and fishing rights? No, we don't. The sovereign nation, the Confederated Tribes, does. What the council does is, when they exercise their hunting authority, they're saying, we'll allow our tribal members to participate in this fashion. But under our constitution, you or I, which are tribal members, do not have hunting rights. The nation has hunting rights. We do not have water rights. The tribe has water rights. So those are some things that's a little bit different. When we have 98.6% control of the landmass, that means the tribe controls 98.6% of the wealth. Given that, if you compare our community to our neighbor, like Jefferson County, ask yourself the question, who controls the wealth? Individuals, corporations, partnerships, anymore, you've got these big mutual funds, pension funds, have billions of dollars, and they're buying land, or the individual's own private business. So they have started an economic base. What is the tribe's economic base is part of what we're going to try to answer. Back in the 50s, when Salado Falls got flooded, the tribe received payment for inundation of fishing sites, not rights, sites. The tribal council back then took that money and said, okay, we'll pay 50% out in dividend, but we're going to do something else with the other 50%. Basically, they had two major studies done. And what they were trying to do was say, how do we stimulate the economy? How do we create economy? Because back then, most of us were scratch farmers and ranchers, and we were migrant labor. We went around to the different spud fields, berry fields. Some of us got to go fishing. That was their sources of income.
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4: Congress is sending a Russia sanctions bill to President Trump's desk. The vote split lawmakers in both parties, as NPR's Sam Greenglass reports.
5: Republican Congressman Michael McCaul says the sanctions will target the officials, companies, and banks helping fund Russia's war in Ukraine.
6: When we look back at this moment in time, I want to be able to say that we used all the tools available to end this war.
5: The package will allow President Trump to impose tariffs on countries buying oil and natural gas from Russia, a sticking point for many Democrats like Congressman Don Beyer.
7: The bill is a loophole that would allow him to define basically any country as a facilitator of evading Russian sanctions. He could then hit them with tariffs of up to 100% with no guardrails or oversight and no expiration.
5: The legislation is named for the late Senator Lindsey Graham, who negotiated Trump's support for the sanctions. Sam Greenglass, NPR News, Washington.
4: The House voted to hold billionaire Leon Black in contempt. NPR's Bill Chappell reports the vote comes nearly 2 weeks after Black defied subpoenas in a Jeffrey Epstein probe.
8: House lawmakers voted unanimously to hold Black in contempt of Congress. Black is refusing to comply with two subpoenas from the House Oversight Committee as part of its look at Epstein, a convicted sex offender and disgraced financier. Black acknowledges paying Epstein at least $158 million, but he says it was for legitimate reasons like estate planning. The oversight panel wants Black to speak under oath.